0: Welcome back to our pregame chat with Reds manager Terry Francona. Tito, you got Matt McClain playing in center field today. You got him out there, and he got a ball hit to him. When a guy's making a transition, and it's not as though, at least I don't think you're moving him out there as a permanent move. It's because you have a need. But when a guy's doing that, how big of a factor is just having good baseball instincts and being able to make that adjustment quickly?
1: How many times we talk and you hear me say he's a baseball player? I think Matt is a baseball player. I think he'll be fine. Is he a polished center fielder? No, but he's athletic, plenty athletic enough, and he's got good baseball skills. We did this with Ahmed Rosario in spring training back a few years when I was in Cleveland. And I told him before the game, I said, Ahmed, if you make an error, it's on me. Well, he dropped the first two fly balls in the first inning. And then the one he caught, he threw it into their dugout. And after he came out of the game, I said, hey, man, I said one, not three. But I think Matt is situated better than that. I think he'll be fine.
0: Is there any way something like this can almost serve as a distraction where all of a sudden you're thinking more about defense and doing something you haven't done, getting you out of your comfort zone, and you forget about maybe what you've done at the plate, and it can almost open you up a little bit?
1: Yep. A lot. I completely agree with that. I believe in that a lot. I don't believe in things like pulling a lineup out of the hat, things like that. But I do believe that when sometimes like a guy, like he's got some adrenaline today. It's July 1st. Guys are starting to get a little beat up. He's going to be excited to be out there.
0: And with that, is there any messaging that you talked about, you know, don't be afraid necessarily to make a mistake, but hey, watch out for the wall or something like that. You have to kind of caution, don't try to do too much type of message?
1: No, CC has done a really good job even just the last couple of days, and I've watched, and I think, again, he's not, to expect him to be a polished center fielder is not fair. I think he's going to be just fine, though.
0: Andrew Abbott goes against this lineup. It seems like they can kind of come at you regardless of whether you got a righty or a lefty on the mound. How difficult is that for a pitching staff to kind of plan against these guys?
1: They present a lot of problems. Like I got asked last night, you know, do they have our number? I don't believe in those types of things. I do think they're very difficult to play against. They challenge you in a number of ways, and it shows.
0: That's Reds manager Terry Francona. The Reds and Brewers play game three of a four-game series coming up shortly. It has more of the pregame show next on the Reds Radio Network.
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11: Here's tonight's pitching matchup for Milwaukee. It's left-hander Shane Drouin. He is 3-2 with a 3.12 ERA. Lefty Andrew Abbott goes to the mound for Cincinnati. He's 5-4. His ERA 3.90. The Reds and Brewers are coming up next on the Reds Radio Network.
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12: 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Bar S Foods, quality meats that are just right, from hot dogs and sausage to

0: certainly a godsend for this team. Vaughn crushing left-handed pitching. Best hitter against left-handers in baseball. And the pitch to Vaughn is low and outside for ball. So he walked him. Second walk of the inning issued by Andrew Rabbit. Now Garrett Mitchell. Mitchell comes to the plate with a runner at first base and two outs. Mitchell hitting 251. Six home runs, 38 RBIs, and he hits a bleeder through the left side of the infield. Not waiting around, he swung at the first pitch, left on left, and more opposite field hitting for the Brewers with somebody on base. And that was one of the things that was stressed in that hitters meeting. Hitting behind runners. So Mitchell does it here.
1: You know, some people that watch baseball nowadays feel like when a hitter hits it the other way, it's actually a mistake. But I don't believe that, because when I see a guy like Mitchell on that last swing, he was clearly waiting on a breaking ball from Andrew Abbott, and he got a fastball. But because he was waiting, he was able to take that ball the other way. Not every hitter in baseball is trying to lift the ball, pull the ball, and hit it out of the ballpark.
0: Goes back to what, again, we've talked about in this series. You don't see Milwaukee overswing hardly ever. Gary Sanchez at the plate. First pitch to Sanchez is a strike on the outside corner. Nothing and one.
1: Yeah, their strategy is more make the pitcher pitch with traffic on the bases, not hit single and solo home runs.
0: They're a tough team to go deep against because, and by deep, I mean pitch was challenged. It turns out to be a ball. By that, I mean go deep into a game if you're a starting pitcher, because they are going to see a lot of pitches, and they're going to nickel and dime you. The 1-0. Swung on, popped into the air by Sanchez down the right field line. That's foul into the seats.
1: Kind of funny how going deep has two meanings, and they're both good. If you're a pitcher, going deep in a game is
0: right.
1: Good. And if you're a hitter, going deep over the yard, over the fence is also good.
0: That's a good point. 1-1 on Sanchez. There comes. And Sanchez swings, skies it high into the air for McLean in center. He's waiting on it to come down. It does, right in his glove. Inning over. Damage done. The Brewers get two in the first. We go to the second inning. It's Milwaukee 2, Reds nothing on the Reds Radio Network.
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0: With Chris Welsh, I'm Tommy Thraw. Great to be with you here in Milwaukee in the third game of this four-game series. Reds trying to figure out a way to beat the Brew Crew. Tyler Stevenson leads it off. Stevenson hitting .225, six home runs and 24 driven in. The left-hander Drouin goes to work now against Tyler Stevenson. And the first pitch to him is a fastball that sails off the outside corner for ball one, 1-0.
5: You know, I think one of the Reds' strategies tonight against Drouin.

0: changeup right down the middle. One ball, one strike on Contreras. Two on, two out. Tied at two in the second. Single given. Abbott readies. Here he comes. The 1-1 pitch. Contreras swings. Little tapper off to the left of home. If you're listening tonight on your car or truck radio, please remember to buckle your safety belt. This message brought to you by the Ohio Department of Public Safety. If you're not buckled up, what's holding you back? Abbott through the signs. Ahead of Contreras, a ball and two strikes. Here he comes. Swinging a bouncer past the mound. Ellie far to his left makes a diving stop and looks the runner to third, and Churio hangs on right there. So Ellie saves a run with the diving stop to his left. Didn't have a play on Contreras at first, but immediately looked to third to see if maybe Churio had designs of trying to score on a bleeder that looked like it might get through up the middle. But Churio alertly didn't round third by too much, and Ellie didn't have a play anywhere. Bases loaded. Two walks and an infield hit. First pitch, left-handed hitting Jake Bowers takes a strike. Bowers already with a career high in home runs, 74 games into the season. Seventh in the National League in OPS. He has 15 home runs on the year. He's hitting 272, and he takes a breaking ball down. Bowers, a sack fly to the left fielder Ivan Johnson, his first time up.
1: Today I drove to Madison, Wisconsin, about an hour away. I learned that there are two seasons in Wisconsin, winter and construction. But in the summertime, I would say it's winter and traffic, and the traffic is right here in American Family Field.
0: 1-0, and a strike call to the inside corner.
1: In the way of base runners on the bases when the Reds come to town. Boy, every time you look up, the bases are full.
0: They've loaded him up with two outs here. One ball, two strikes on Bowers. Abbott to the plate, and he misses off the outside corner.
1: I mean, this is the man that you have to get right here if you're Andrew Abbott. You think about it, and you throw your absolute best pitches in this at bat.
0: Abbott readies. Here he comes with the 2-2 pitch. Breaking ball a little bit low. Stevenson thought it was strike three. Let's find out. It was a little bit low. The Reds lose a challenge. Those are the situations where Stevenson has lost challenges, where he's trying to help out his pitcher.
1: Great point.
0: So now, the merry-go-round is in motion. Everybody on the move on this 3-2 pitch to Jake Bowers with two outs. Abbott from the belt, and here he comes. Swing and a miss. He struck him out. Got him with a fastball away, and it was off the plate outside, but Bowers chased it, and he's down on strikes. The Brewers leave him loaded in the second, but boy, has Andrew Abbott had to battle through the first two innings of this game. We're tied at two as we head to Chris in the third on the Reds Radio Network.
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0: comes out otherwise. They've challenged both aspects of it. It was close, but fortunately for the Reds, the call on the field is out.
1: Oh, yeah, right now the call on the field is out. Ooh. The more I see it, the more I'm a little bit worried.
0: Yeah, I think he's safe. But the question is, do they feel like there's enough video evidence? And the more I watch it, the more I wonder, did Steer actually have time to make the transfer? Let's find out.
2: Due to the fact that it was a quickly developing play, there is no violation of blocking of home plate. As far as the out call, the ruling on the field stands. The runner is out. Milwaukee loses its challenge.
0: Wow. I think the Reds got a huge break there, Chris.
1: I think they did, and it was a nice play overall by Spencer Steer, a good tag by Stevenson. Stevenson did what he is coached to do, which is block the plate on a run in infield. And now Pat Murphy is going to hobble on out and have a discussion with the umpire. Remember that if Murphy argues the call in New York, it is an automatic ejection. The umpires have no choice. And evidently he didn't argue the call. He wanted to make sure that he understood the verdict.
0: Still not moving great, Pat Murphy.
1: I wouldn't be either.
0: Yeah,
1: I think
0: two and a half hour back surgery?
1: I'd be working remote.
0: Yeah, I can't even believe he's here.
1: So the Reds get it out. The second out of the inning is at home plate. And runners on first and second. Joey Ortiz, the number 9 hitter up. And a fastball up and away. That's a ball. Boy, a lot of action around that play, and the fans came alive when they heard that verdict of out of the plate. That's a strike, an off-speed pitch, one ball, one strike to Joey Ortiz.
0: Well, for right now, it's a game-saving play.
1: Ortiz holds that bat straight up and down, swing and a miss, got a high fastball right there. That's probably the place to pitch Ortiz. Any batter that holds his bat kind of straight up and down right in front of him has a long way to go to get it on plane to hit the high heater. A 1-2 by Abbott. Inside, ball two. Looking pretty good on that one. Boy, Abbott now getting set and ready to deliver his 75th pitch of the evening. And that's inside off the plate, 3-2.
0: The Reds are desperate for length out of their starters and not getting it here on this night.
1: But just throwing this many pitches in so few innings just wears you down so much. I don't care what kind of condition you're in.
0: Especially on a hot night, muggy night.
1: The 3-2 with two outs, swing and a miss. Got him to chase a high outside heater. And Ortiz goes down. Strikeout number 3 for Abbott. He again pitches out of trouble and holds the score right there at 2-2. Tommy back with the play-by-play. We go to the top of the fourth right after this on the Reds Radio Network.
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0: Swung on, fouled away off to the right side, and the count is nothing and one on Contreras.
1: It's been a very frustrating year for the Red Sox.
0: Yes,
1: and
0: it has.
1: I wouldn't test them because if they can't win, they want to fight.
0: Nothing and one on Contreras. Left-hander's home with the 0-1 pitch. Ground ball rolled softly back up the middle. Arroyo near the bag will field it and throw to first in plenty of time to get William Contreras. Side retire. The Brewers are up and down in order in the fourth, and quickly so against Andrew Rabbit. That should buy him another inning, maybe two. We go to the top of the fifth. Still, Reds and Brewers, 2-2. On the Reds Radio Network.
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0: A 1-0 pitch in there for a strike. Do they call that a power play in soccer?
1: You know what? You're asking the wrong guy. I do like to watch the World Cup, but I do not know the rules.
0: So you're not one of those people on Twitter that watches it once every 4 years and pretends to be an expert? Up and in.
1: I don't even pretend to be an expert on the baseball rules. Those are complicated enough, please.
0: 2-1 on Garrett Mitchell.
1: That's why I'm always glad there's an umpire supervisor up here on the media level.
0: 2-1. Breaking ball in the air, center field, and back in a hurry, McClain. On the track, won't have a play. It's off the wall. McClain plays it perfectly, fires it back into second, but it is not in time. It goes off the glove of Ellie on the relay, but Mitchell's into second base with a two-out double. Talking about the rules, I got to hand it to crew chief Dan Bellino for kind of explaining why the blocking of the plate didn't apply on that play back in the third inning at home plate, saying that it was a fast,
1: sharp and direct.
0: Yeah, it was a quick happening play, and because of that, the blocking of the plate rule doesn't apply. Whatever his language was great. Better than what I tried to say there. The pitch in there for a strike called. But it was a fast developing play, and because of that, that's why that didn't, the blocking of plate rule didn't apply there.
1: Obviously a fan of Baseball Rules Academy.
0: The 0-1. Strike called. I would imagine that play will be on Baseball Rules Academy's website.
1: It's already
0: in short
1: on there.
0: Order. Wow. That is quick.
1: Not that play. But
0: oh,
1: I mean,
0: no, I was saying that play.
1: That exact play? It's going on there, yeah.
0: Yeah, it'll be on there. 0-2. I know a guy that can probably make that happen.
1: God.
0: Oh, 0-2.
1: You want me to stay up all night, I guess.
0: Yeah. I'll be anxiously awaiting it in the morning. 0-2 on Gary Sanchez. He takes low and inside, but make sure you get your rest. I need you fresh for tomorrow. 1-2 on Sanchez as TJ Antone begins throwing in the Reds' bullpen.
1: In fact, I think I'll take that play and I'll make it into a video quiz.
0: Oh, okay.
1: Yeah, because we've already got that explanation, but that's a great quiz, you know.
0: Yeah.
1: You make the call.
0: Right. The 1-2. And Sanchez tomahawks a high fastball into shallow center. Here comes McClain. Under it, he's got it. He's done a nice job out there tonight. Puts this one away for the final out of the fifth, and it's still 2-2. Reds and Brewers to the top of the sixth inning on the Reds Radio Network.
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0: Here we go to the sixth inning. Reds come to bat. It'll be Spencer Steer, Eugenio Suarez, and Tyler Stevenson coming to the plate in the sixth.

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8: We are going to the seventh inning, all tied up here at American Family Field in Milwaukee. It is 2-2, Reds and Brewers. Second pitcher of the night is on for the Brewers, that is Aaron Ashby. Came in last inning, the left-hander did. Shane Drouin, the left-hander from Boston, at least in that Boston Red Sox trade, ended up going 5 2/3, six innings of two-run baseball, struck out seven, walked one. And now Ivan Johnson, number seven hitter for the Reds, steps in, right-handed hitter. And a fastball misses by Ashby, ball one. Ashby, 6'1", 200. He is from Kansas City. And the lefty wheels and deals a big old curveball right in there for a strike. He was developed as a starter, but he had shoulder problems so bad, actually, that he had major shoulder surgery. You'd never know that now the way he's throwing the baseball. Right over the top, and that breaking ball misses, 2-1. You may have heard of Aaron Ashby's uncle, Andy Ashby, two-time All-Star pitcher. 14-year major league career. There's a slow roller down the third baseline and a great play by Joey Ortiz. I mean, what's new with Ortiz? He is a magician out there defensively. And Johnson is the first out of the seventh inning.
9: Being a magician, you probably admire his work. You're a fan of magical arts.
8: Indeed.
9: There's a term for that, isn't there? The arts, the art of magic.
8: I'm not sure what they call it. That pitch is up and away.
9: Besides magic.
8: Matt McClain in there. We love magic shows. We see a lot of them on the road. And I know you do, too.
9: Well,
8: and comedy clubs.
9: At least one. Comedy, there you go.
8: The 1-0 is a breaking ball. That's a good one. It's a strike and even count now to McClain.
9: Good.
8: Matt has not looked all that good at the plate here tonight. A strikeout and a fly ball to left field. And a fastball on the inside corner. Boy, Ashby just throwing it right underneath his elbows for a strike. This is the part of the bullpen that is just lights out for the Brewers. The 1-2 is a breaking ball. Check swing. Did he go? Yes. And that is out number two. A strikeout. Matt McClain, his second of the night. Aaron Ashby has a kind of breaking ball that you don't see that often. I mean, he comes right over the top, and that curveball falls off the table. Goes straight down, kind of like a Chase Burns breaking.

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7: It is 4-2 in favor of the Brewers as we play in the top of the eighth inning. Left-hander Ashby goes to work. First pitch to Ellie De La Cruz is in there for strike call. Nothing and one on Ellie. Ellie 1-for-3 tonight. A couple of strikeouts. He singled in the fifth. The 0-1. Ashby misses off the inside corner. Catcher wants to challenge.
10: Pitch was called a ball. Catcher's down.
7: So let's find out. Was it in fact inside or did it hit the corner? It was in.
10: It's confirmed. Milwaukee has one challenge remaining.
7: Brewers still have one left. Reds are out of challenges as we play in the eighth inning. Down two, the Reds. One ball, one strike. The lefty throws. Ellie swings and fouls it over by Sal Stewart, waiting on deck. It's a one-ball, two-strike count. Western and Southern Financial Group wants to strike out cancer all season long. Every time a Reds pitcher strikes out a batter, Western and Southern makes a donation to support cancer research, education, and care in the greater Cincinnati area. When it comes to fighting cancer, we're all in this together. A ball and two strikes on Ellie. Abner Uribe starts to throw now in the Brewer bullpen. One ball, two strikes on De La Cruz. The 1-2. Ellie lays off the curveball in the dirt. 2-2 on De La Cruz. Again, breezy outside. 2-2. Ellie hits it sharply and stings one back past the shortstop into left center field. He's aboard with a leadoff single here in the eighth inning. Changes I mentioned defensively for the Brewers. They've made a couple. Jake Bowers has moved from right field to first base and taking over in right field, Blake Perkins. And Chris Hook on his way to the mound. I think that'll be it for Ashby. It is. Pitching change made in the eighth. Runner on at first with nobody out. Reds are down two. 4-2 Brewers on the Reds Radio Network.
11: 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So when somebody tells you to get a grip, you know what they mean. Get Grippo's!

0: It did get him on the arm guard, though. Glancing blow. Here's Jake Bowers. Left-handed hitter up there. Pagan from the belt. Here's the pitch to Bowers. Strike called. Cutter over the outside corner. It's nothing in one.
1: I don't think you really want to start a beanball war with Mizoraki on the mound. Mizoraco on the mound tomorrow.
0: Mizorowski. There he is. Not to be confused.
1: I'll get it right by tomorrow.
0: Devin Mizoraco. Kind of combined the two. The 0-1. Up too high. One ball and one strike on Jake Bowers. Two on, two out. Pagan's 1-1. Swinging and a miss at a high fastball. I can just see you in your hotel room tonight when we get back. Mizorowski.
1: I was looking for that. The girl that had his jersey on earlier, I think she left.
0: They're not hard to find here. The 1-2, way high and outside. That fella down there's got one. They like jerseys in this part of the country.
1: They do.
0: A lot of folks wearing jerseys. Two balls, two strikes. Churio's a good one. I like the Euchre jerseys, too. 2-2 pitch. Pagan to Bowers. Swing and a miss. Got him, actually, with that split down and in.
1: Well done.
0: Bowers strikes out. Pagan faces two. A hit batsman and a strikeout. Now we'll see if the Reds have a rally in them. Down two as we go to the ninth. 4-2 Milwaukee on the Reds Radio Network.
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1: Well, a new pitcher on the mound for the Reds, and you never want to see this guy in the ball game. That means the Brewers are winning, and you're late in the game, and it's a save opportunity. And all those things have come together here for Trevor McGill. 6'8", 32-year-old. Talk about a guy that uses a downward plane. He throws about 99 to 100 miles an hour. But really the odd thing about the way he goes about his business is that his curveball usage is among the highest in all of baseball. So he can throw the heater by you, but he'd rather get you out with the curveball.
0: They will get Eugenio Suarez leading off the Reds' ninth inning. Nobody has more electrified vehicles than Toyota, including a new lineup of battery electric vehicles, a longer range BZ, an all new BZ Woodland SUV, and a powerfully quick CHR crossover. 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Plus, stick around after the game. It'll have the Toyota Tundra star of the game. First pitch to Eugenio Suarez is up and away. That's ball one.

0: Bay takes just a little bit low on a fastball down 99.
1: Well, he's making a real effort to stay away from Bleday right here. If J.J. is going to hit him, he's going to have to go the other way.
0: The 1-2. Swing and a miss. Got him with a high fastball that time. That's all. Reds fall 4-2 to the Brewers. Milwaukee wins it. They have claimed the series. And the Brewers have now won 7 straight matchups with the Reds. Again, final score 4-2. Brewers beat the Reds tonight in Milwaukee, and we're back to wrap it up right after this on the Reds Radio Network.
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0: Reds are on the wrong side of a 4-2 final again tonight here in Milwaukee. Let's take a look at the totals for the Brewers tonight. For Milwaukee, 4 runs on 8 hits, no errors, 12 left. For the Reds, 2 runs, 8 hits, 2 errors, 5 left. The winning pitcher in this game for Milwaukee, it's Aaron Ashby out of their bullpen, a major league best, 12-1. Losing pitcher is Brock Burke. He falls to 3-4. Trevor McGillern's his 12th save of the year. 2 hours, 49 minutes to play it. With 30,068 looking on today in Milwaukee. Series wraps up tomorrow. 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
1: Two Brewers over the Reds tonight in Milwaukee. Now the Reds and Brewers will wrap up the series tomorrow afternoon, the finale of four. And tell you what, this is quite a pitching matchup we've got in store for you tomorrow night. Chase Burns will, or tomorrow afternoon, I should say. Chase Burns will take the ball for the Reds. Burns, 9-1 with a 2.0 ERA. For the Brewers, it's hard-throwing right-hander Jacob Mizorowski. 9-3 with a 1.45 ERA. A couple of guys that both seem to be destined for the All-Star game in Philadelphia this year. First pitch tomorrow is 2:10. We're on the air at 1:40 with the Reds pregame show across the network. That's all for us for tonight. Thanks for listening. Stick around. Yid's got the Reds postgame show coming your way next. For Chris Welsh, our on-site engineer Ryan Elliott, our studio producers back in our network headquarters, Sam Niger and Joe Waddell. This is Tommy Thrall saying good night from American Family Field in Milwaukee. We'll talk to you again tomorrow afternoon right here on the Reds Radio Network. Good night.
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3: Garrett Mitchell hit an RBI triple off Brock Burke in the bottom of the seventh inning to break a 2-2 tie, and the Milwaukee Brewers went on to beat the Reds tonight 4-2, the final score. They now lead this four-game series 3-0, and they have won their last 7 games against Cincinnati. And this is the Cincinnati Children's Postgame Show. I'm Dave Armbruster. The Brewers scored twice in the first inning on an RBI ground out and a sack fly off Andrew Abbott. Abbott only allowed those 2 runs tonight, but he only pitched 5 innings. None of the Reds' 3 starters in this series has thrown a pitch in the 6th inning. The Reds tied the game in the 2nd on a Noelvi Marte home run. Cincinnati's best chance to take the lead in this game came in the top of the 6th when they had runners at 2nd and 3rd with no outs, but failed to score. Coming up, we'll check scores around Major League Baseball, highlights, of course, from this game, but up first, we check back in with Tommy and Chris. 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
3: You're listening to the Cincinnati Children's Postgame Show. I'm Dave Armbruster. The Brewers knock off the Reds tonight, 4-2 in Milwaukee. Let's get final thoughts on this game from the two guys who called it, Tommy Throw and Chris Welsh.
10: Thanks, Jed. Well, Chris, another tough one, and we talked about it. You make mistakes against the Brewers, you typically pay for them, and the Reds made some mistakes tonight. And as such, they come up on the short side of this one.
11: You know, anytime you go up against a team that's got a better bullpen than you do, you have to play a nice, clean game and get a lead before the game goes to their bullpen, because they're pretty much lights out. I had very high hopes for tonight coming into this ball game. Just thought the Reds were due, thought they would put some offense together. They did get a home run out of Marte, which was a really nice to see, but overall, they just did not play a clean enough game to beat a team as good as the Brewers.
10: And the other part about it, too, Tyler Stevenson continues to swing the bat well. He had a couple more hits tonight, so you're getting some good things, but you go back to the early part of this game, and Andrew battled tonight. Let's make no mistake about it. He didn't back down from this fight with the Brewers at all. But he threw too many pitches because he walked too many batters tonight.
11: Yeah, but he still gave you 5 innings, right? Which was amazing. I'll tell you, by the 3rd inning, I thought he was about done. And then he goes out there and he's able to get his way through another couple of innings. And, hey, he turned the ball game over after 5 and only giving up 2 runs, the same as the guy that he was pitching against, Shane Drouin. So it was a pretty even match of starting pitchers, even though Drouin had 7 strikeouts and Abbott had 5 walks. Doesn't matter. Bottom line is bottom line. But along the way, you've got to be able to

0: So home run number 24 for Caminero. Bottom of the ninth inning now. The Twins lead the Astros 8-3. Top of the sixth, it's the A's 6 and the Dodgers 1. When we return, scores from National League cities. 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
0: Brewers beat the Reds tonight in Milwaukee, 4-2 the final score. You're listening to the Cincinnati Children's Postgame Show. Continuing with scores now from a National League cities this afternoon in Chicago at Wrigley. The Cubs beat up on the Padres, 23-3 the final score. They improved to 49-38 on the year. Dansby Swanson homered in the second. He did it again in the third with two on and then came to the plate with the bases loaded in the eighth.
9: Another chance for Dansby Swanson to have his first career three-homer game. Fly ball, left field, Sheets at the wall. He did it! And a grand slam to cap it off. Three home runs today for Dansby Swanson.
0: And that's the call on Cubs TV. Swanson, this is an unbelievable number. He has 26 RBIs in his last 10 games. Also in that game, Seiya Suzuki, home run number 100 in his career. It was the Phillies knocking off the Pirates tonight, 10-6 the final score. Paul Skeens takes the loss after giving up 8 runs in 4 innings. He is now 6-8 on the season. The last time he won a ball game, it's hard to believe, May 12th. It was the Braves over the Cardinals, 5-1, the final score. Ozzie Albies put Atlanta in front in the third inning.
10: Payoff pitch. Ozzie hits it high and deep toward the chop house. And that's where she lands. He just missed the homer in the first inning. Had to settle for the RBI double. He didn't miss that one.
0: That's the call on Braves TV. Rockies knocked off the Marlins tonight 6-3, and the Giants have a 6-0 lead over the D-backs that game in the top of the sixth inning. When we return, highlights from tonight's Reds loss to the Brewers. They fall 4-2, and you are listening to the Cincinnati Children's Postgame Show on the Reds Radio Network.
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0: His name is Jim Marshall, and he was lucky to have access to the last shows of the Beatles' touring life when they did the Cow Palace and Candlestick Park, all black and white. He's the only one there, and there's a lot of cool stuff of behind-the-scenes stuff when they're kind of waiting to go out there.
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1: Your Skynet forecast for this first day of July, sunny and hot with a high of 97 degrees, a heat index of 107. For tonight, clear skies with a low of 75. Thursday, sunshine, more hot weather, a high of 98 with a heat value as high as 107. Friday, a chance of showers in the afternoon, mostly sunny and 96. For Skynet weather, I'm Bert Richardson on Classic Hits 96.7.
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0: Queen and Crazy Little Thing Called Love, and I'm Chris Kellogg. I know we've talked about different things allowed in the workplace, like bringing your pet to work, for example, but what about flip-flops? Where do you stand on that? If you feel like you want to wear flip-flops to work, you may want to think twice. It doesn't mean that your coworkers want to see your gnarly feet just because you want to wear your flip-flops. 85% of workers say it's totally inappropriate to wear flip-flops at work.
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8: Your Skynet forecast for this first day of July, sunny and hot with a high of 97 degrees, a heat index of 107. For tonight, clear skies with a low of 75. Thursday, sunshine, more hot weather, a high of 98 with a heat value as high as 107. Friday, a chance of showers in the afternoon, mostly sunny and 96. For Skynet weather, I'm Bert Richardson on Classic Hits 96.7.
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0: Pet Shop Boys and West End Girls, and I'm Chris Kellogg. Well, the Super Mario Galaxy movie, if you haven't seen it, it follows Mario and Luigi as they venture into outer space to try to stop Bowser Jr. and Bowser's plan to wreak havoc across an entire universe. Well, the film reached $1 billion at the global box office, making it the highest grossing movie so far this year. It's now available for streaming on Peacock, and it even includes some bonus content, including the making of the movie and a look at the production process. Check it out on Peacock.
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4: Your Skynet forecast for this first day of July, sunny and hot with a high of 97 degrees, a heat index of 107. For tonight, clear skies with a low of 75. Thursday, sunshine, more hot weather, a high of 98 with a heat value as high as 107. Friday, a chance of showers in the afternoon, mostly sunny and 96. For Skynet weather, I'm Bert Richardson on Classic Hits 96.7.
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Thanks for being here. Well, a kid's summer camp came up with the perfect way to make a s'more. That'll be perfect for this weekend. I'll tell you about it in two songs.

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0: This is Eddie Grant, and I'm Chris Kellogg. Thanks for being here. Well, the annual Nathan's Hot Dog Eating Contest will take place on July 4th. It's an annual tradition at Coney Island. You may remember last year, Joey Chestnut returned to participate after a year off. Well, he'll be back again in search of his 18th title. His record, by the way, of 76 hot dogs in 10 minutes from 2021 still remains intact. You'll be able to see it on ESPN and ABC.
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5: Your Skynet forecast for this first day of July, sunny and hot with a high of 97 degrees, a heat index of 107. For tonight, clear skies with a low of 75. Thursday, sunshine, more hot weather, a high of 98 with a heat value as high as 107. Friday, a chance of showers in the afternoon, mostly sunny and 96. For Skynet weather, I'm Burt Richardson on Classic Hits 96.7.
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It's all your favorites. We're playing them one after the other. I'm Chris Kellogg. Glad to have you here. If you can remember things that happened to you when you were like 2 or 3 years old, you may not be remembering them accurately. I'll explain coming up in two songs.

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0: Van Halen and Jump, and I'm Chris Kellogg. Glad to have you here. When my mom was still alive, I remember relating her to her different things that I remembered from when I was like 2 and 3 and 4 years old. And she was like, wow, how do you even remember that? As if I was, in fact, remembering them. Well, that may not be the case after all. It's called childhood amnesia, and it's used to describe that lack of recall that most adults have of their first 3 or 4 years of life. I may have just remembered hearing a story about that incident, and that's what I'm remembering, not the actual thing itself.
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7: Your Skynet forecast for this first day of July, sunny and hot with a high of 97 degrees, a heat index of 107. For tonight, clear skies with a low of 75. Thursday, sunshine, more hot weather, a high of 98 with a heat value as high as 107. Friday, a chance of showers in the afternoon, mostly sunny and 96. For Skynet weather, I'm Bert Richardson on Classic Hits 96.7.
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2: Oh, good morning to you. It is currently 6:15 on this Thursday morning. I keep thinking it's a Friday because we're off tomorrow, but it's not. It's a Thursday morning. It's National Anisette Day. If you don't know what that means, it's a liquor derived from the aniseed on National Anisette Day. Aniseed from the anise herb gives anisette its licorice and fennel flavor while using a sweet liqueur. Usually it's sweet. Distillers traditionally blend it with sugar syrup for a sweet result. Spain, Italy, Portugal, and France lead the world in drinking this licorice-tasting drink. Aniseed is the main ingredient in anisette. It's long been considered to have medicinal qualities. Sweeter than other anise-flavored liqueurs, anisette's association with various cures dates back to the ancient Egypt. Europe tends to produce a drier anisette that varies. Varieties found in the U.S. distillers add other spices such as coriander and fruit to distill anisette as well. So, while most enjoy anisette by sipping it, the liqueur can be mixed as a cocktail too. However, pure anise extract should not be drunk straight. Ooh, no. Since its alcohol content is high, it irritates the throat. Mixing it with coffee, gin, bourbon, or water will bring out the sweet undertones. Not a fan of licorice cocktails? Well, you can also bake some delicious anise cookies. If you're the one who eats all the black jelly beans, that would be me. You'll likely savor the shot with anisette. I've never tried it. I'll have to find out where I can get some and try it, right? So mix up a cocktail that contains anisette. Add it to fresh citrus juices, soda water, or even dark spirits like bourbon to create a complex summer drink. Okay. Add it into your baking. Enjoy a digestive after dinner. A digestive is an alcoholic beverage you enjoy after a meal intended to settle your stomach. Italians add a quick splash of anisette to their post-dinner espresso. Oh, there you go. That's where you go it. And we'll learn more about it. So there you go. It is also National I Forgot Day, Made in the U.S. Day, National Disco Day, National Report Military Fraud Day, National Wildland Firefighter Day, and World Sports Journalist Day. And it's also yes, UFO Day today. Hey, it is Thursday. It's going to be a great day today. Make sure you get signed up for our Classic Hits Cruise. It's the adult party at the end of the summer that we have so much fun on. It's coming up less than a month away. I can't believe it. It's going to be a great time. So we're going to jump back in and coming up a little bit later, news and weather and our sports, and look at the hot scorcher, spicy, as Nicole Jenkins said, as the day comes.
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2: 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It is time for your weather forecast. Currently 74 degrees.
3: Your Skynet forecast for today, sunny and hot once again with a high of 97 degrees, a heat index value of 107. Winds will be out of the southwest at about 7 miles per hour. Tonight, clear skies with a low 76. Friday, a chance of showers and thunderstorms, mainly in the early evening hours, mostly sunny for the day with a high 96 degrees. For Skynet weather, I'm Bert Richardson. Classic Hits 96.7.
2: 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Good morning.
4: Good morning, Dawn, as we take our first look at news for this Thursday morning. The Findlay Police Department wants to remind the public of laws regarding bikes and scooters. According to a release from the Findlay Police Department, under Ohio law, bicyclists have the same rights and responsibilities as motorists. Most obey all traffic laws and signals and travel in the same direction as traffic. Electric bicycles are divided into three classes under Ohio law with speeds up to 28 miles per hour. Riders should use extra caution around pedestrians, intersections, and driveways. Electric scooter riders should operate responsibly by obeying traffic laws and yielding to pedestrians. For more information, go to transportation.ohio.gov. A steam engine train will return to the area in a few weeks. Union Pacific Big Boy 4014 will be back in Fostoria July 14th. It will be at the Fostoria Automotive Distribution Center at 3101 North Township Road 47 from 9 a.m. until 3 p.m. Destination Seneca County will also organize an effort to break an unofficial record for the largest human image of a train. For more information on the event, go to bigboyfostoria.com. And a local school made a few changes in their athletic department. New Regal Schools have made a few changes. Their new athletic director is Jordan Jury. He also spent this past year as the varsity boys basketball coach. He would do both roles next year along with teaching. They've also named Shelby Heminger as their new girls basketball coach. She joins another Calvert alum, Emma White, who will be their varsity volleyball coach. New Regal is among the schools joining the Northern 10 this coming school year, alongside Calvert, Hopewell, Loudoun, Old Fort, Willard, and Lucas. Your track of the news on Classic Hits 96.7. I'm Lance Morris.
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8: ONN Sports, I'm Buddy Wells. Last night in Santa Clara, Flo Balogun scored a goal late in the first half before he was sent off in the second half with a red card. Malik Tillman tacked on another one with a free kick goal late in the second half. And for the first time since 2002, the U.S. men's national team has won in the knockout rounds of the World Cup as they defeated Bosnia and Herzegovina 2-0 last night. Defender Chris Richards said in the postgame last night that this group will continue to prove the doubters wrong with each win.
9: I think this tournament, coming into the tournament, there was a lot of question marks about our whole team in general. And again, I think game by game, we started to prove people wrong and prove ourselves right. I think we knew we had it the whole time. It was just a matter of showing it. So I'm glad it's coming out at this time.
8: Next up, the U.S. faces Belgium next week on Monday night. They will unfortunately have to play that one without Balogun following his

0: Controversial red card from last night's win. Kickoff is at 8 o'clock on Monday night in Seattle. On the diamond, David Fry hit a three-run home run in the second inning. Austin Hedges hit a two-run shot in the eighth. And the Guardians salvaged their series with a 9-4 win over the Rangers yesterday afternoon. Cleveland will continue the homestand tonight with the first of four against the White Sox at 6:40. Meanwhile, the Reds' struggles continued last night as they fell to the Brewers 4-2 in Milwaukee. They'll look to avoid being swept in the four-game series today at 2:10. And Ohio State continued their recent recruiting surge yesterday, landing a commitment from five-star wide receiver Jet Harrison. He's one of the top overall players in the class of 2028, and he is the younger brother of former Buckeye standout Marvin Harrison Jr. Throwing in sports, somebody Wells.
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2: With your life.

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Say hello to palm trees and Benzes. They say you got a fall, they have it all. And we don't want two kids and a wife. I don't want a job, I just want a life.

is MKTO with American Dream, and we'll be playing America. I'm saying that in air quotes throughout the morning. America songs would have America in it, or USA or something like that. So yes, so listen for that as we gear to America 250 celebrating our birthday. Yeah, it's going to be a fun weekend for sure. Just make sure that it's safe with all the different things that you can get into, like the fireworks and things like that, and the heat and all that good stuff. MKTO, American Dream, what is it all about? Well, it's a critique of the traditional idealized notion of American success. It contrasts the nostalgic, hardworking version of the American Dream with the modern materialistic chase for fame and the pressure to conform to the social expectations. So there you go. It was released in 2014. MKTO with American Dream, if you want to look it up again. It is almost time for our weather forecast. But hey, did you know that if you have a Samsung phone, Samsung Messages will be ending July 6th? Yeah, coming up around the corner. Happy birthday, and yeah, after you celebrate, guess what? No messages for you. Samsung is officially discontinuing its Samsung Messages app on Galaxy phones on July 6th.

0: 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Hey, don't forget, we want you to get our message, and our message is to come join us for the Classic Cruise. It's an adult party cruise that's happening August 1st, and it is the culmination for us, for Keith and myself and the Classic crew here, along with Lance. And it's going to be so much fun. It's going to be at the Sandusky Jackson Street Pier. That's where we're heading off. You need to get yourself there if you have registered and you have received an email from us saying, congrats, you're on board. That's what we want to send you. But in order to do that, we have to make sure that we get you entered. So go ahead and go to WBVI.com and enter there, or call us when you hear a sailing song, one of the Yacht Rock sailing songs. It's going to be a great time. So we hope that you join us August 1st. I believe the cruise kicks off at 6 p.m., I think 6 to 8, something like that. We'll send you more information as we get it. Hey, it is time for your weather forecast. It's going to be spicy out there today with our temperatures 74 degrees already, and it's not even 7 o'clock. 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They were eating their veggies the other day. Yeah, so much fun. So here we go. It is brought to you by Ryan Eskin, DMD. 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
1: Your Skynet forecast for today, sunny and hot once again with a high of 97 degrees, a heat index value of 107. Winds will be out of the southwest at about 7 miles per hour. Tonight, clear skies with a low 76. Friday, a chance of showers and thunderstorms, mainly in the early evening hours. Mostly sunny for the day with a high 96 degrees. For Skynet weather, I'm Bert Richardson. Classic hits, 96.7.

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4: 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These are the stories we are working on for our next newscast. Coming away in about 25 minutes. A Hoytville man will spend time behind bars. The Flank City Slugers were back on the field last night, and a Toledo police officer has pleaded guilty. We'll tell you about all that and more coming up. But now it's time to take a look at what's going on throughout the state of Ohio with the Ohio News Network.
5: I'm Jay Fox on the Ohio News Network. Despite the U.S. Supreme Court upholding birthright citizenship under the 14th Amendment, Ohio Republican U.S. Senator Bernie Moreno is planning to introduce a controversial new bill aimed at ending it outright. In Southwest Ohio, one major highway project to upgrade Interstate 71 in downtown Cincinnati has just been awarded design money. ONN's Jared Allen reports.
6: Local leaders in Hamilton County have long wanted to build a cap over 71 as it passes Great American Ballpark and Paycor Stadium. That stretch is known as Fort Washington Way. The U.S. Department of Transportation has just awarded $25 million to get started on the design and construction of it. The Cincinnati Inquirer notes the project includes a 1.2-acre highway cap.
5: There's more information about the 16 children who were rescued from a Vinton County home in southeast Ohio. ONN Station Nacken has more with Otis Crockran from Athens County Child Services.
7: Authorities say some were in dire need of medical treatment. We know seven of them were taken to the hospital, two of them by medical helicopter. Authorities say one of them is in the ICU and serious enough to be intubated. All the children are now in the care of the state. We talked to a representative from Athens County Children's Services about what happens next in these situations.
8: They will try to communicate to the prospective emergency foster home.
5: For the Ohio News Network, I'm Jay Fox.
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6: It is time for your community calendar, but before they do that, yeah, the heat index extended through Friday with high heat. And what did they say? I'm looking at it right now. Extreme heat warning for Ohio and heat advisory. Heat index values would generally range from 100 to 108 with the highest values expected today. Hot and humid conditions will continue into Independence Day. Holiday weekend with possible showers then coming up on Friday. Not good for fireworks. So, yeah, it is time for your community calendar. And let's talk the 4th of July. It's all happening on Thursday. That is tomorrow. No, that is Friday. That's tomorrow. Today's Thursday. I'm so mixed up. Anyway, it is tomorrow on Thursday, the 3rd of June. Kick off your 4th of July festivities at the Hancock County Fairgrounds. It starts off with a 5K registration online run, and you can register right now. You can probably register when you get there, too. On-site registration opens at 8 a.m. From noon to 4, there's a car show. Then from noon to 9, it's a community foundation kids zone with free bounce houses, train rides, pony rides, all that good stuff. There's wiener dog races as well in the North Grandstands. And then, of course, there's music throughout the day. Guitars for Vets from 5 to 7. I love them. 7:30, the main stage concert. Nashville recording artist Doug Duffy and the Bad Band. And then, of course, fireworks at dusk. And that's all happening on Thursday, July 3rd. Don't forget, there is a 4th of July parade that's happening at 11 to noon on Main Cross Street. It'll begin, at South Main at Baldwin Avenue and work its way through North Downtown Findlay and end at the Hancock County War Memorial. And if you want to do that, that is amazing. Christina Murin, the mayor, said this is a parade that you don't want to miss. And after the parade, just stroll down to the Hancock Historical Museum where you can get Deesh's ice cream. Yes, and a slice of cake to celebrate America's birthday. That is all happening at noon to 2. You want to get there early.

0: early so you get your scoop of ice cream. There's limited supplies there. You can join them for ice cream, music, and community spirit as they celebrate America's 250. That's 422 West Sandusky Street, the Hancock Historical Museum. And there is going to be a public reading of the Declaration of Independence on July 8th at 6 p.m., 6 to 7 p.m. Community members are invited to attend the public reading on the front lawn of the Hancock County Courthouse. The event is free and open to the public. The reading is part of a broader statewide effort to mark America's semi-quincentennial by America 250 Ohio. The official state commission responsible for spearheading Ohio celebrations and commemorations during the event, local residents and community leaders will take turns reading portions of the declaration out loud. And there you go. That is going to be a fun time as well. That is, again, July 8th from 6 to 7 p.m. It's all about America 250 on Classic Hits 96.7. That is your community calendar brought to you by the Marathon Center for the Performing Arts. And I believe July 6th is also the date where you can get single tickets. So check out mcpa.org.
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0: 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It is time to take a look at our weather forecast. We'll do it right after these messages.
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0: It's time for your weather forecast. 74 degrees. 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And your event just got elevated.
5: Your Skynet forecast for today, sunny and hot once again with a high of 97 degrees, a heat index value of 107. Winds will be out of the southwest at about 7 miles per hour. Tonight, clear skies with a low 76. Friday, a chance of showers and thunderstorms, mainly in the early evening hours, mostly sunny for the day with a high 96 degrees. For Skynet weather, I'm Bert Richardson. Classic Hits, 96.7.
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7: Taking another look at news for this Thursday morning. A Toledo police officer has pleaded guilty. According to court records, 40-year-old Adam Fish pleaded guilty to vehicular assault and operating a vehicle under the influence of alcohol. He was involved in a crash in December of 2025 that sent one person to the hospital.

0: is on administrative leave from the Toledo Police Department, where he is a lieutenant. He will be sentenced on November 19th at 2:30. A Hoytville man will spend time behind bars. According to court records, 43-year-old Jason Anderson pleaded guilty to the charge of swatting and inducing panic. He made several calls reporting false threats in March and April of this year. He will spend 12 months in prison for his crimes. And the Flag City Sluggers were back on the field last night, continuing a trip up in Michigan against the Muskegon Clippers. Last night, things did not go their way. They lost by a score of 17-2. Miles Mitchell, Braden Sprague each had RBI hits for the Sluggers, while Drew Tablick had two hits and a walk. They will conclude that series today before coming back to Findlay on Friday and Saturday. Both those games will be at 6:05 at the Marathon Diamonds. Your check of the news on Classic 96.7. I'm Lance Morris.
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3: ONN Sports, I'm Betty Wells. Starting with the World Cup, Flo Balogun scored his third goal of the tournament late in the first half to make it 1-0. Malik Tillman made it 2-0 with a free kick goal late in the second half. And for the first time in 24 years, the United States men's national team earned themselves a win in the knockout rounds, beating Bosnia and Herzegovina 2-0 last night in Santa Clara. Unfortunately, in the win, Balogun was given a rather controversial red card, so the U.S. will have to win their next game without their top goal scorer. That next contest comes in the round of 16 on Monday night. That's when they face Belgium in Seattle at 8 o'clock. Elsewhere in the World Cup yesterday, England defeated Congo DR 2-1, and Belgium came back from down 2-0 to defeat Senegal 3-2. Switching to baseball, David Fry hit a 3-run home run in the second inning. Austin Hedges added a 2-run shot in the eighth, and the Guardians salvaged the series with a 9-4 win over the Rangers yesterday afternoon. Cleveland will continue the homestand tonight with the first of a 4-game set against the White Sox at 6:40. The Guards enter the night a game back of Chicago in the AL Central. Meanwhile, in Milwaukee, the Reds' struggles continued last night as they fell to the Brewers 4-2. They'll look to avoid being swept in the 4-game series today at 2:10. And in hockey, after several days of high drama, Blue Jackets defenseman Zach Werenski is now expected to stay with the organization this year. Last night, both he and general manager Don Waddell released statements saying that the two have met, they're on the same page, and look forward to getting this team back into the Stanley Cup playoffs next April. I'm Buddy Wells on the Ohio News Network.
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1: 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That's right. Seneca Starview Theater is a place to be over in Tiffin. Yes. Happy, happy birthday wishes on this July 2nd. Going out to Christine Ward, Mary Kellick. Happy birthday to you. Jorian Garrick turns 19 today from Finley. Happy birthday to you. You share your birthdays with Roy Batten, keyboardist from Bruce Springsteen and the E Street Band. He's 77. Johnny Cola, guitarist and saxophonist for Huey Lewis in the News, is 74 years old. Larry David, comedian and producer, is 79. Terry Hall, model and Mick Jagger's ex-wife, is 70 years old. Richard Petty, auto racing legend, is 89. Ashley Tisdale, actress from Hellcats and High School Musical, is 41. Margot Robbie, actress from Focus and Suicide Squad, is 36. And Brett the Hitman Hart, pro wrestler, is 69 years old. Turning our attention to the third, because we have the third off and it's the weekend. So I don't have any birthdays for the third. That's okay. If you are born today, you share your birthdays with Betty Buckley, actress from Abby Bradford on TV's It Is Enough, is 79. Tom Cruise is 64. Thomas Gibson from Criminal Minds is 64 years old as well. Montel Williams is 70 years old. It looks like Shawnee Smith from Becker and The Stand is 57. Kurtwood Smith from Dead Poets Society is 83. Olivia Munn, actress from The Newsroom and Magic Mike, is 46. Erin Tippin, country singer, is 68. Andrea Barber, actress, she was Kimmy Gimbler on A Full House, is 50 years old. Birthdays for the 4th of July. Again, no birthdays for the 4th of July. But if you have a birthday and the fireworks are especially for you, Geraldo Rivera shares her birthday at 83. Looks like Becky Newton from Ugly Betty is 48. Melissa Barrera, actress from the Scream movies, is 36. And Post Malone is 31. And July 5th, again, no birthdays, but that's okay. If you have a July 5th birthday, you share it with Eddie Falco, 63. John LeClaire, NHL hockey player, is 57. Mark Cohn, Walking to Memphis, is 67. Huey Lewis himself is 76. Judge Joe Brown, former TV show judge, is 79. Paulie D from Jersey Shore is 46. Somber rock singer is 21. And we're going back in time, and let me find it, the birthdays. Birthdays for, here we go. Nope. I'm losing myself here. Anyway, John Waite's birthday. And yeah, we're not missing you because we're celebrating his birthday today. Make sure that you sign up for all the birthdays that you know of it. WBBI.com, because we want to celebrate them. It's a big birthday bash on Classic Hits 96.7, brought to you by Seneca Starview Theater. 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

0: Oh, that is your birthday boy, John Waite, for birthdays on July 4th. 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It is almost time for your weather forecast, and we'll do it after these messages.
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0: Hey, did you know that beginning July 4th, eligible children born between 2025 and 2028 can receive a free $1,000 government-funded investment account through President Trump's new Trump Accounts program? I guess the money is automatically invested in a low-cost stock market index fund, and families can contribute up to $5,000 annually until the child turns 18. Ooh, wouldn't that be a nest egg? The program is administered through the Treasury Department in partnership with Robinhood and Bank of New York Mellon. Financial experts say the biggest benefit is the potential for decades of compounded growth, though they note families should compare the accounts with other savings options like the 529 plans or the Roth IRAs based on their long-term goals. But yeah, well, there you go. Free $1,000. Now you know. 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And make sure that if you've got pets outside, you check on them. 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

0: 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Take them for a cup of coffee in a nice air-conditioned coffee house or, you know, something else.
1: Your Skynet forecast for today, sunny and hot once again with a high of 97 degrees, a heat index value of 107. Winds will be out of the southwest at about 7 miles per hour. Tonight, clear skies with a low 76. Friday, a chance of showers and thunderstorms, mainly in the early evening hours, mostly sunny for the day with a high 96 degrees. For Skynet weather, I'm Bert Richardson. Classic hits, 96.7.
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0: It is 8 o'clock on Classic Hits 96.7. These are the stories we are working on for our next newscast, coming away in about 25 minutes. The Philly Police Department wants to remind the public of laws regarding bikes and scooters. A local school made a few changes in their athletic department, and a steam engine train will return to the area in a few weeks. Let's talk about all that and more coming up. Now it's time to take a look at what's going on throughout the state of Ohio with the Ohio News Network.
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2: Three victims have been identified after fire ripped through an Econo Lodge motel in Worcester Township early Wednesday morning. Natalie Clydesdale of ONN affiliate WKYC-TV in Cleveland has more.
3: Firefighters were called to the hotel on Lincoln Way East just after 1:30 Wednesday morning. While crews were responding, dispatchers told them people were trapped inside. Firefighters made multiple rescue attempts, but they were unable to save three people. The Wayne County coroner has identified the victims as Hitesh Kumar Suthar, Hinaban Suthar, and Isha Suthar. Everyone else inside the hotel made it out safely. The cause of the fire remains under investigation.
2: A Central Toledo man is facing a serious charge after allegedly setting someone on fire last month. ONN's Kate Burdett reports.
4: 35-year-old Kenneth Boatman Jr. faces a charge of felonious assault. According to court documents, Boatman punched and kicked the victim multiple times before spraying them with a fire accelerant and lighting them on fire. The victim, who suffered serious injuries, identified Boatman from a photo lineup. Boatman is scheduled to appear in Toledo Municipal Court today.
2: The Cleveland Guardians beat the Texas Rangers 9-4 yesterday, while the Cincinnati Reds lost to the Milwaukee Brewers 4-2. For the Ohio News Network, I'm Jay Fox.
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0: For your entertainment news brought to you by the Ritz Theater in downtown Tiffin. Well, Melissa Etheridge is bringing together some of the world's leading addiction experts, researchers, clinicians, and advocates for the first ever RISE Summit on November 12th in Irvine, California. Hosted by the Etheridge Foundation, the event will focus on emerging psychedelic-assisted treatments for addiction and a fireside conversation between the Grammy-winning singer and renowned addiction specialist, Dr. Gabor Mattes. The summit, named after Etheridge's latest album, is inspired by her personal mission following the 2020 opioid overdose death of her 21-year-old son, Beckett. Etheridge says she created the foundation to help other families find hope while advancing research, education, and advocacy for new approaches to addiction recovery. Organizers say the conference is expected to be the largest in-person event dedicated to psychedelic treatments for addiction. Yeah, there you go. That is amazing. Hey, Elton John is reportedly preparing for a hologram residency at the new Hard Rock Hotel in Las Vegas, using technology said to be even more advanced than London's ABBA Voyage. According to reports, the immersive show will feature digital versions of Elton's performing alongside holograms of Dua Lipa and Kiki D. The reported seven-figure deal comes after Elton retired from touring in 2023. While he stepped away from the road, the music icon recently revealed he has completed a new album after changing the way he writes songs due to vision problems. Oh, there you go. Another fun fact. Well, the FBI announced that the two ransom notes tied to the disappearance of Nancy Guthrie, which were reported in early February, just days after the Today Show host Savannah Guthrie's 84-year-old mother vanished from her Tucson home, are not authentic. A third message claiming the sender knew the kidnappers' identities were also dismissed. None of the ransom notes are believed to be genuine, an FBI official said anonymously. Savannah Guthrie previously suggested on Today Show that most notes are not real. Nancy Guthrie was last seen January 31st. No arrests have been made despite multiple searches and DNA analysis. The Pima County Sheriff's Department continues to investigate. And Victor Willis, the founding lead singer of Village People and co-writer of the YMCA, has died at the age of 74. The group announced his passing on Facebook, stating that he died June 30th, 2026, of a short but aggressive illness. Willis grew up in San Francisco singing in his father's Baptist church and later appeared in the original Broadway production of The Wiz in 1976. After meeting French disco producer Jacques Morelli, he fronted the debut Village People album in 1977. Willis co-wrote the group's biggest hits, including YMCA, In the Navy, and Go West. In 2020, the Library of Congress added YMCA to the National Recording Registry. Willis returned as lead singer in 2017 following a legal settlement over song ownership. And that is a look at your entertainment news, all brought to you by the Ritz Theater in downtown Tiffin.
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0: Oh, that is Melissa Etheridge, Classic Hits 96.7. It is time for your weather forecast. 79 degrees already at almost 8:30 in the morning. Woo! It is going to be a hot one today. It's all brought to you by Forte Music. Since 1987, they've been committed to bringing quality instruments, accessories, repairs, and service to the music communities of Tiffin, Sandusky, and the surrounding areas.
1: Your Skynet forecast for today, sunny and hot once again with a high of 97 degrees, a heat index value of 107. Winds will be out of the southwest at about 7 miles per hour. Tonight, clear skies with a low 76. Friday, a chance of showers and thunderstorms, mainly in the early evening hours. Mostly sunny for the day with a high 96 degrees. For Skynet weather, I'm Bert Richardson. Classic Hits 96.7.
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0: 1494. They're one of our Classic Hits Crew sponsors. We thank them as well. With our news, here is our very own Lance. Good morning.
1: Morning, Dawn, as we take another look at news for this Thursday morning. A steam engine train will return to the area in a few weeks. Union Pacific Big Boy 4014 will be back in Fostoria July 14th. It will be at the Fostoria Automotive Distribution Center at 3101 North Township Road 47 from 9 a.m. until 3 p.m. Destination Seneca County will also organize an effort to break the unofficial record for the largest human image of a train. For information on the event, go to bigboyfostoria.com. The Findlay Police Department wants to remind the public of laws regarding bikes and scooters. According to a release from the Findlay Police Department, under Ohio law, bicyclists have the same rights and responsibilities as motorists, must obey all traffic signs and signals, and travel in the same direction as traffic. Electric bicycles are divided into three classes, with speeds up to 28 miles per hour. Riders should use extra caution around pedestrians, intersections, and driveways. Electric scooter riders should operate responsibly by obeying traffic laws and yielding to pedestrians. For more information, go to transportation.ohio.gov. And a local school made a few changes in their athletic department. Their new Eagles' athletic director is Jordan Jury. He also spent the past year as their varsity boys basketball coach. He will do both roles next year along with teaching. They have also named Shelby Heminger as their new girls basketball coach. She joins another Calvert alum, Emma White, who will be their varsity volleyball coach. New Eagle is among the schools joining the Northern 10 in the coming school year, alongside Calvert, Hopewell, Loudon, Old Fort, Willard, and Lucas. Your trick of the news on Classic 96.7. I'm Lance Morris.
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0: It is time now for your sports throughout the state of Ohio with the Ohio News Network. And it's all brought to you by In the Acts of Downtown Fostoria, your social fun destination. 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
6: ONN Sports, I'm Buddy Wells. Last night in Santa Clara, Flo Balogun scored a goal late in the first half before he was sent off in the second half with a red card. Malik Tillman tacked on another one with a free kick goal late in the second half. And for the first time since 2002, the U.S. men's national team has won in the knockout rounds of the World Cup as they defeated Bosnia and Herzegovina 2-0 last night. Defender Chris Richards said in the postgame last night that this group will continue to prove the doubters wrong with each win.
7: I think this tournament, coming into the tournament, there was a lot of question marks about our whole team in general. And again, I think game by game, we started to prove people wrong and prove ourselves right. I think we knew we had it the whole time. It was just a matter of showing it. So I'm glad it's coming out at this time.
6: Next up, the U.S. faces Belgium next week on Monday night. They will unfortunately have to play that one without Balogun following his controversial red card from last night's win. Kickoff is at 8 o'clock on Monday night in Seattle. On the diamond, David Fry hit a 3-run home run in the second inning. Austin Hedges hit a 2-run shot in the eighth. And the Guardians salvaged their series with a 9-4 win over the Rangers yesterday afternoon. Cleveland will continue the homestand tonight with the first of four against the White Sox at 6:40. Meanwhile, the Reds' struggles continued last night as they fell to the Brewers 4-2 in Milwaukee. They'll look to avoid being swept in the four-game series today at 2:10. And Ohio State continued their recent recruiting surge yesterday, landing a commitment from five-star wide receiver Jet Harrison. He's one of the top overall players in the class of 2028, and he is the younger brother of former Buckeye standout Marvin Harrison Jr. Pro and Sports, I'm Buddy Wells.
8: 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Friends, music, cold drinks, and axes flying.

0: That's a summer vibe done right. Find it in the X Alley at In the X, 210 South Main Street in downtown Fostoria. This summer, throw, drink, and rock.
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0: On Stat back in the USA on Classic Hits 96.7 as we're celebrating America. It's America's birthday coming up this weekend, and we've got tomorrow off, so we're doing a little fun with it, doing a little America songs or USA songs throughout the morning. And then next hour, yeah, we're doubling down on America. 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
6: It is currently 79 degrees out there, and it's time for your weather forecast. It's all brought to you by Style Encore.
7: Your Skynet forecast for today, sunny and hot once again with a high of 97 degrees, a heat index value of 107. Winds will be out of the southwest at about 7 miles per hour. Tonight, clear skies with a low 76. Friday, a chance of showers and thunderstorms, mainly in the early evening hours. Mostly sunny for the day with a high 96 degrees. For Skynet weather, I'm Burt Richardson. Classic Hits 96.7.
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6: 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That's right.

0: by giving away a free medium order of famous fries to rewards members through the McDonald's app. You have to have the app. To claim the offer, customers need to make at least a dollar purchase, so that's a soda, and redeem the deal in the app. The promotion is limited to one free order per person at participating restaurants. The chain says it serves about, get this, 3.6 billion orders of fries each year and credits its signature recipe and cooking process for making them one of the most popular items. I don't know about you, but McDonald's is not my favorite, but it could be yours. I know a lot of people who love their fries.
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3: 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These are the stories you're working on for our final newscast coming in about 25 minutes. The Flag City Stokers were back in action last night. A Toledo police officer has pleaded guilty, and a Hoytville man will spend time behind bars. We'll talk about all that and more coming up. But now it's time to take a look at what's going on throughout the state of Ohio with the Ohio News Network.
4: I'm Jay Fox on the Ohio News Network. The Lucas County Child Protection Task Force has issued its final report. Tim Miller of ONN affiliate WTOL-TV in Toledo has the story.
5: Child Protection Task Force facilitator Doris Tolliver went before Lucas County commissioners with the final report. The task force came up with 8 recommendations for improvements at Lucas County Children's Services. LCCS faced calls of better accountability after 13-year-old Kimani Latigue disappeared and was killed last year. The recommendations include better post-reunification support for kids and their families, the launching of equity-focused kinship foster care recruitment, and mapping out

0: services for child maltreatment prevention.
1: A 14-year-old is dead and another is injured after a UTV crash Tuesday in Tuscarawas County. Lena Lai of ONN affiliate WKYC-TV in Cleveland reports.
2: This happened on Township Road 203 in Clay Township. Troopers say the UTV went off the road, rolled over, and threw both 14-year-olds out of the vehicle. One died at the scene. The other was airlifted to Akron Children's Hospital. Investigators say neither teen was wearing a seatbelt or a helmet.
1: In central Ohio, Columbus City officials approved nearly $50 million in tax breaks targeted towards five major industrial projects in an effort to stimulate local development. For the Ohio News Network, I'm Jay Fox.
3: Cuts to university research funding could soon put the research pipeline for cancer and technology breakthroughs at risk. 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

0: Oh, we're starting off the 9 o'clock hour with American Songs. That is Living in the USA by Steve Miller Band. And then, of course, American Woman Lenny Kravitz. There's so many different versions of that song out. I don't know if maybe we'll play another one. Who knows? Hey, do you know how to drive a manual transmission car? Well, when I learned to drive, my stepfather was like, you need to learn how to do this. Yeah, because if you know how to do this, then you can drive any car. So driving a manual transmission may do more than actually make you feel connected to the road. It could also help keep your brain sharp. A new study from researchers at Japan's Tokyo University found that driving a stick shift engages the brain's frontal cortex and the area responsible for memory, attention, and decision making. The researchers say the constant coordination of the clutch, the gear shift, and the accelerator provides an ongoing mental workout that automatic transmissions simply don't require. The study was led by the neuroscientist Keitu Kashiwamiya, best known for helping create Nintendo's popular Brain Age games. While shifting gears eventually becomes second nature, and it really does, researchers say the complex sequence of decisions and movement still stimulates the brain and may help support cognitive function over time. Well, the catch is manual transmissions are becoming increasingly rare. Fewer than 3% of new vehicles sold in the U.S. now come with a stick shift, making the brain-boosting benefits a little harder to find for today's drivers. It is really cool, though, if you learn how to do a stick shift and you know just exactly, you get that feel, and yeah, it is. I haven't driven one, though, in quite some time. I wonder if it would come back like kind of like riding a bike.
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0: 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So what's going on? Well, this weekend, it's the Farmers Market once again, where you can get fresh produce and great little items. They've got clay bowls and cups and flowers and all that good stuff. It is from 9 a.m. to 1 p.m. downtown Tiffin. It's on Washington Street, and we're going to have a blast finding some really good stuff. Plus, don't forget the goodies and the coffee. You're going to need the coffee to stay awake long enough for the 4th of July fireworks at Hedges Boyer Park. To celebrate America's 250th birthday, the city is doubling the size of the display, making it the largest in

0: Community History. The show is set to begin about 10 p.m., but the festivities start at 9 a.m. with the Cruisin' Through the Years Classic Car Show. And then Hedges Boyer opens the pool at noon. And then the kids' inflatables start at 2 p.m. along with live music beginning at 4 p.m. featured Spoiled Rotten and headliners Wally and the Beavs. Gotta love that. And they're all day there. Well, of course, the food vendors are on site. Just a note, though, the fireworks launch site has moved to the back field across from the YMCA. Because of this, parking inside the park north of Rock Creek will be limited. So make sure that you and get there and mark your spot and have some fun and be safe and pack your patience for, yes, everybody leaving. You can join the Tiffin Seneca Public Library for a creative session of marbled geopainting on Wednesday, July 8th from 2 to 3:30 in the Frost Calnow Room. The event is designed for teens entering grades 6 through 12, where participants will use marbled painting techniques along with glitter and metallic details to create their own stunning geode-inspired canvases. All materials will be provided. 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This program is part of the 2026 Summer Reading Program, Unearth a Story. For further details, contact the library. And that again is July 8th from 2 p.m. to 3:30. Should be a great time. That's just a sampling of things happening in and around your area. 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
0: It is time once again for your weather forecast, 25 minutes after the hour of 9 o'clock, 82 degrees already. Remember, there is an extreme heat warning for all of Ohio, northern Ohio, and a heat advisory extending into Friday. The heat index values generally range between 100 and 108, with the highest values expected today. Hot and humid, make sure you take care of your pets. Never leave your pet inside your car. And, of course, make sure they have ample water if they're left outside. Showers and thunderstorms will actively ramp up starting tomorrow and maybe continuing throughout the weekend. So let's see what's in store for us for the 4th of July.
3: Your Skynet forecast for today, sunny and hot once again with a high of 97 degrees, a heat index value of 107. Winds will be out of the southwest at about 7 miles per hour. Tonight, clear skies with a low 76. Friday, a chance of showers and thunderstorms, mainly in the early evening hours. Mostly sunny for the day with a high 96 degrees. For Skynet weather, I'm Bert Richardson. Classic Hits 96.7.
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5: Taking our final look at news for this Thursday morning. A Toledo police officer has pleaded guilty. According to court records, 40-year-old Adam Fish pleaded guilty to vehicular assault and operating a vehicle under the influence of alcohol. He was involved in a crash in December of 2025 that sent one person to the hospital. He is on administrative leave from the Toledo Police Department, where he is a lieutenant. He will be sentenced on November 19th at 2:30. A Hoytville man will spend time behind bars. According to court records, 43-year-old Jason Anderson pled guilty to charges of swatting and inducing panic. He made several calls reporting false threats in March and April of this year. He will spend 12 months in prison for his crimes. And the Flag City Stars were back on the field last night. They continued a road trip up in Michigan against the Muskegon Clippers. Last night, things did not go their way as they lost by a score of 17-2. Miles Mitchell, Braden Sprague each had RBI hits for the Sluggers. They will conclude that series today before coming back to Findlay on Friday and Saturday. Both games will be at 6:05 at the Marathon Diamonds. Be our check of the news on Classic Hits 96.7. I'm Lance Morris.
0: Thank you very much, Lance. So, America 250, do you have plans for this weekend, and how are you going to celebrate?
5: I will celebrate by calling baseball games this weekend, hopefully, as long as the weather can hold up.
0: Oh, that's right. So when are the Sluggers games again?
5: They're playing in Muskegon today. They will be in Findlay both Friday and Saturday, weather permitting, at 6:05.
0: Oh, okay. But will they be done before the fireworks then, usually?
5: Should be done before the fireworks, yep.
0: So are you guys going to go over and see the fireworks then?
5: We'll probably make a trip around somewhere where we can find something, but... Arcadia, they're weird. They actually did theirs on Sunday night this past week.
0: I said that earlier. I was like, wait, okay, well, we're starting off the week with a bang.
5: So yeah, that was, it works for the, you know, the kids and
0: right.
5: the people that don't have to get up early on Monday. But yeah, that was Saturday. That was Sunday.
0: So you've got fireworks on Friday night at the Hancock County Fairgrounds and fireworks at the Seneca County Hedges Boyer Park on Saturday. So you actually could make a few trips. So
5: I'm sure we'll find fireworks somewhere.
0: Yeah. All right. It sounds good. So have yourself a great weekend, and we'll see you bright and early Monday morning.
5: Yep. You as well.
0: Thank you. That is your news. It's all brought to you by Gillig Winery.
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7: ONN Sports, I'm Betty Wells. Starting with the World Cup, Flo Balogun scored his third goal of the tournament late in the first half to make it 1-0. Malik Tillman made it 2-0 with a free kick goal late in the second half. And for the first time in 24 years, the United States men's national team earned themselves a win in the knockout rounds, beating Bosnia and Herzegovina 2-0 last night in Santa Clara.

0: Sarah. Unfortunately, in the win, Balogun was given a rather controversial red card, so the U.S. will have to win their next game without their top goal scorer. That next contest comes in the round of 16 on Monday night. That's when they face Belgium in Seattle at 8 o'clock. Elsewhere in the World Cup yesterday, England defeated Congo DR 2-1, and Belgium came back from down 2-0 to defeat Senegal 3-2. Switching to baseball, David Fry hit a 3-run home run in the second inning. Austin Hedges added a 2-run shot in the 8th, and the Guardians salvaged the series with a 9-4 win over the Rangers yesterday afternoon. Cleveland will continue the homestand tonight with the first of a 4-game set against the White Sox at 6:40. The Guards enter the night a game back of Chicago in the AL Central. Meanwhile, in Milwaukee, the Reds' struggles continued last night as they fell to the Brewers 4-2. They'll look to avoid being swept in the 4-game series today at 2:10. And in hockey, after several days of high drama, Blue Jackets defenseman Zach Werenski is now expected to stay with the organization this year. Last night, both he and general manager Don Waddell released statements saying that the two have met, they're on the same page, and look forward to getting this team back into the Stanley Cup playoffs next April. I'm Buddy Wells on the Ohio News Network.
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0: Oh, that is Kim Wilde, Kids in America, as we continue on our celebration of America 250 on Classic Hits 96.7. So you ultimately could see three different fireworks if you're in the Seneca County, Hancock County, and of course, Bowling Green area. Fostoria's Independence Day fireworks celebration will take place on Sunday, July 5th at Foundation Park, located on South Union Street. 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So on Friday, Hancock County. On Saturday, Seneca County. And on Sunday, Fostoria. So there you go. It'll be a fun time. 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So there you go. 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

Grand Funk Railroad on Classic Hits 96.7. And that is our American band. As we continue on, Celebrating America 250. The I'm not even going to try it. 250. Happy birthday, America. Right? Right. Hey, have you heard all the rage about the masked couple that climbed the Empire State Building yesterday? Yeah, they climbed onto its 1,454-foot antenna, where they displayed a banner reading, "When the power of love beats the power, the love of power." Let me say that again. When the power of love beats the love of power, the world knows peace. That is so true. I love it. But the two were identified themselves as social media as Russian daredevils Ivan Berkus and Angela Nikolai, stars of the 2024 documentary Skywalkers, A Love Story. It was actually really kind of cool. Video from the stunt appeared to show Berkus proposing to Nikola at the top of the building before the two embraced. The climb prompted a major response from NYPD, which closed nearby streets before taking the couple into custody after they descended. Authorities have not announced what charges they may face. The Empire State Building said the incident posed no threat to visitors and reminded couples that its observation deck offers a much safer place for marriage proposals than on the side of the building. Yeah, that's kind of crazy, right? I know.

0: My daughter and I were talking about it yesterday, and she's like, "So they did this stunt, and it was really cool, I guess, and then they got arrested. So they're engaged and in different cells." Yeah, pretty much. Oh my goodness. All right. Well, we hope that you do have a safe and happy fireworks, Bowling Green fireworks as well for Wood County at the fairgrounds on Friday, July 3rd. So lots of fireworks to think about.
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5: Your Skynet forecast for today, sunny and hot once again with a high of 97 degrees, a heat index value of 107. Winds will be out of the southwest at about 7 miles per hour. Tonight, clear skies with a low 76. Friday, a chance of showers and thunderstorms, mainly in the early evening hours. Mostly sunny for the day with a high 96 degrees. For Skynet weather, I'm Burt Richardson. 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

Hey, we're continuing on with our American, going a little bit off genre because it's going to be a party in the USA. We are off tomorrow. Jenna Calais filling in for me. Jay Coffey coming up next, followed by our classic with the classic. Tomorrow, John Summers following in for him. Have yourself a great day and have yourself a wonderful holiday weekend.

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0: Holiday. The song was actually offered to a couple of different artists before it finally got to Madonna, and it would end up being her first single on the Hot 100. Hey, this is Jay Covey with a couple of things you might want to know. Well, the lead singer of the Village People, Victor Willis, passed away on Tuesday, the day before his 75th birthday. After a dismal opening weekend, the movie Supergirl is predicted to end up losing up to $120 million. Mattel has unveiled the Barbie signature Miley Cyrus doll, and on this day in 1776, the Continental Congress passed a resolution saying, "These United Colonies are, and of right, ought to be, free and independent states." Happy 250th, America.
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7: Your Skynet forecast for today, sunny and hot once again with a high of 97 degrees, a heat index value of 107. Winds will be out of the southwest at about 7 miles per hour. Tonight, clear skies with a low 76. Friday, a chance of showers and thunderstorms, mainly in the early evening hours, mostly sunny for the day with a high 96 degrees. For Skynet weather, I'm Bert Richardson. Classic Hits, 96.7.
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7: Your Skynet forecast for today, sunny and hot once again with a high of 97 degrees, a heat index value of 107. Winds will be out of the southwest at about 7 miles per hour. Tonight, clear skies with a low 76. Friday, a chance of showers and thunderstorms, mainly in the early evening hours. Mostly sunny for the day with a high 96 degrees. For Skynet weather, I'm Bert Richardson. 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
1: 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It appears by its own numbers, the U.S. government seems insolvent. 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
2: Good morning, I'm Ed Donahue with an AP News Minute. The Labor Department says employers added only 57,000 jobs, less than half the previous month's total. It's a sign companies still have a cautious economic outlook. It caught PNC Chief Economist Gus Fauché slightly by surprise.
3: We expected to see job gains of above 100,000 over the month. Instead, we got a number that was softer than that. But, this isn't terribly surprising. Growth in the labor force is weak. We just don't have as many people available out there to work.
2: Fauché points out changes in the labor market.
3: We have restricted immigration flows, so they aren't available to fill jobs. We have the ongoing retirement of the baby boomers as they continue to age out of the labor force. And so that does mean slower structural job growth, compared to what we've had over the last few years.
2: The unemployment rate dipped slightly in June. I'm Ed Donahue.
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0: Coming to us from Liverpool, England, Dead or Alive. They got together in 1980, broke up in 2016, and scoring a big hit in the U.S. with You Spin Me Around Like a Record. 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
9: Your Skynet forecast for today? Another day of sunny and hot weather with a high 97 degrees with a heat index value as high as 107. For tonight, clear skies, a low 76. For Friday, a chance of showers and thunderstorms in the evening, mostly sunny with a high 96. Again, a heat index value as high as 105. For Skynet weather, I'm Kara Stallings on Classic Hits 96.7.
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6: Your Skynet forecast for today? Another day of sunny and hot weather with a high 97 degrees with a heat index value as high as 107. For tonight, clear skies, a low 76. For Friday, a chance of showers and thunderstorms in the evening, mostly sunny with a high 96. Again, a heat index value as high as 105. For Skynet weather, I'm Kara Stallings on Classic Hits 96.7.

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3: 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It appears by its own numbers, the U.S. government seems insolvent. It's reported that the Treasury shows about $6 trillion in assets and over $47 trillion in liabilities. 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
4: I'm Ed Donahue with an AP News Minute. A couple is being charged with felonies in New York after climbing the antenna on the 102-story Empire State Building.
5: Anything you want to say?
4: A couple who go by Angela Nicolau and Ivan Birkus said little as they left court. Birkus responded to one question about the stunt by saying, "We believe in love." Prosecutors say the two climbed to the top and unfurled a banner about love and peace because he wanted to do something special for their engagement. They were arraigned on felony reckless endangerment, burglary, and other charges. The couple was the subject of a 2024 Netflix documentary, Skywalkers, a Love Story, about their rooftoping exploits and budding romance. Also in New York City, a permit shows Taylor Swift and Travis Kelce's wedding is slated to begin at 5 p.m. tomorrow at Madison Square Garden and could last until 4 in the morning. More information at apnews.com. I'm Ed Donahue.
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0: Such an awesome duet, Michael Jackson and Shondé Garrett, and I just can't stop loving you. 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
5: Your Skynet forecast for today, another day of sunny and hot weather with a high 97 degrees with a heat index value as high as 107. For tonight, clear skies, a low 76. For Friday, a chance of showers and thunderstorms in the evening, mostly sunny with a high 96. Again, a heat index value as high as 105. For Skynet weather, I'm Kara Stallings on Classic Hits 96.7.

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4: I'm Ed Donahue with an AP News Minute. A permit obtained by the AP shows a schedule for Taylor Swift and Travis Kelce's wedding. 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
5: 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It's going to surpass Harry and Meghan. 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

0: Well, welcome in on a very, very, very hot day. It is July the 2nd, 5.5 minutes after 3 o'clock. We are already at 93 degrees and making our way towards much hotter conditions. You're going to have 3 hours of the hottest music of all time. We have got some great tunes set for you, getting ready to kick into the Independence Day weekend, the 4th of July, whatever you want to call it. It's going to be the premier event of the summer. And it sounds like, from what we're hearing on the news, it's going to be a very big, big day for, yes, you're right, it's going to happen, Travis Kelce. The wedding will be taking place, the wedding of the century. We can't really call it that, but they're making it out to be a very, very big deal. And we'll hear more about that as we make our way through the afternoon. 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And we'll give you more information on that as we make our way through this afternoon here on Classic Hits 96.7. Back in just a moment.
1: Your Skynet forecast for today. Another day of sunny and hot weather with a high 97 degrees with a heat index value as high as 107. For tonight, clear skies, a low 76. For Friday, a chance of showers and thunderstorms in the evening, mostly sunny with a high 96. Again, a heat index value as high as 105. For Skynet weather, I'm Kara Stallings on Classic Hits 96.7.
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0: So I apologize if things are a little off because I'm not used to using my left hand to control things. But I have my my right arm in a sling, so I ask that you please bear with me, if you would, at least till I get used to doing it. Well, three Wendy's employees in Union, South Carolina, face criminal charges after allegedly serving a customer food retrieved from the trash. Alea Saunders, Trinity Rice, and Shandella Holly were charged following a May 31st incident. The customer returned after a drive-thru issue and was requesting a refund. While eating her replacement meal, she received a call from inside the restaurant warning her the food had been tampered with. The restaurant manager confirmed the incident after reviewing surveillance footage. Both managers initially issued write-ups before charges escalated. The arrest followed a separate case involving an Arby's in Oklahoma. My goodness. There are cameras everywhere. I've said this over and over again. There are cameras everywhere. And if you're stupid enough as an employee to do something like that, you deserve to be canned, I guess we should say, fired. When we come back, we'll talk about a member of a group that passed away on this date back in history and their hit song. Coming up here on Classic Hits 96.7.
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0: Well, it was on this date back in 2018 that Alan Longmuir from the Scottish pop band Bay City Rollers died at the age of 70 after contracting an illness while on vacation in Mexico. Of course, their biggest hit came in 1976. And for those of you that don't remember the story, whether true or not, the way they got their name, they threw a dart at a map and landed on Bay City, Michigan. And thus, that was the name of the band. And their favorite night of all to perform? It's Saturday night.

the great Bobby Caldwell. Classic hits, 96.7. Why won't you... What won't you do for love? We have 18 minutes after the hour of 3 o'clock. I'm kind of one-handed today. I had a procedure done on my right elbow this morning. And

0: The Brothers Gibb, Bee Gees, Staying Alive, also used by the American Red Cross as a tool for doing CPR. We have 93 degrees currently outside, just about 3:30 on your Thursday, July the 2nd. Coming up at 5:10, we'll go over the community calendar, things that are happening around Findlay. The one thing, when I was doing the community calendar the other day, I think it's a wonderful event that they're going to be doing on the front lawn of the Hancock County Courthouse, and that's reading the Declaration of Independence. Most people know what it looks like, but most people probably have never read it and have never read exactly what was going on, and their complaints about the British government and the king. And it's a magnificent piece of work where all those men signed it. It was reported that John Hancock's name was so big, he said, "I wanted to make sure that the king could see it." So we'll talk about that at 5:10 when we go over the community calendar and how you can come and listen to the words of the Declaration of Independence as read by a number of individuals that are going to be taking part in it. A little too hot maybe to walk around the zoo today, but maybe in a couple of days it might be just perfect to take a walk through the Toledo Zoo.
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0: 38 special. Song that made them big and famous. Hang On Loosely. Well, a new AI-powered tool is helping reunite lost pets with their owners faster than ever. An Ohio family's missing kitten, his name was Lucy, disappeared. It ended up trapped under the hood of a stranger's car. The free Petco Love Lost database matched a photo uploaded by the finder with the family's lost pet report in about 12 hours. Lucy was safely back home just over 24 hours after disappearing. The AI system analyzes hundreds of visual features to identify pets, providing another layer of protection alongside collars and microchips, which in Lucy's case couldn't even be detected. Experts say the technology could be especially valuable during the busy summer months when more pets go missing, and especially on the 4th of July or whenever your local fireworks displays happen. A lot of people will bring their dogs to the fireworks display thinking, oh, this is fun, they'll be with me. I did that one year and my dog went absolutely crazy. I didn't know how frightened he was of fireworks. And so I had to take him to the car, turn the car on, and put music on really loud to get him through the rest of the night. In some cases, dogs just take off. So please, please leave your dogs at home. Put some music on or the TV loud so they don't hear it. And it'll be nice to come home to know that your dog is safe and sound. Because if they run away, who knows where they will go. And thus this new tool by Petco may be something that could possibly help you get reunited once again.
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0: We've got coming up at 4:15. We'll take a look at the closing stock market prices and see how things are going on Wall Street for this day. 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
2: I'm Kate Burdett on the Ohio News Network. In Southeast Ohio, an elderly man has been arrested and charged with the rape of a minor. ONN's Brianna Albizu has details.
3: 71-year-old Estelwyn of Minford was arrested and charged with 5 counts of first-degree felony rape involving a child under the age of 13 yesterday. Scioto County Sheriff David Thurlman confirms that deputies responded to an overnight call of a child in physical pain, which was later determined to be caused by a severe sexual assault. Wynn is being held in the Scioto County Jail.
2: In Northeast Ohio, the trial of the man accused of killing a missing Warrensville Heights woman and dumping her body in East Cleveland is expected to begin. Danita Harris of ONN affiliate WKYC-TV has details.
4: Prosecutors say Joseph Littlejohn murdered 23-year-old Michelle Arnold, who was reported missing from Warrensville Heights in October of 2023. Arnold's remains were discovered in June of 2024, buried in a yard on Strathmore Avenue. Investigators say her DNA was found inside a home linked to Littlejohn, and both of their DNA was later found in the trunk of a vehicle police believe he used to move her body. Littlejohn has pleaded not guilty to aggravated murder charges. He is also facing separate murder charges in the 2024 shooting death of a man during a robbery in Cleveland Heights.
2: And in Northwest Ohio, a man is in custody after Toledo police say he led officers on a vehicle chase before running over his own foot while fleeing into his home. I'm Kate Burdett on the Ohio News Network.
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0: Day of July. Well, the preseason football is just around the corner. It'll start at the end of the month. New Buffalo Bills wide receiver DJ Moore is winning over fans before the season even begins with a generous surprise at a local mall. While shopping at the Walden Galleria, Moore spotted t-shirts with his name and number on display at T-Shirt University. Instead of buying one for himself, he bought all 27 shirts, spending about $1,200, and asked the store to give them away to fans for free. Store employees said Moore simply told them, "I'm buying it," then instructed them to tell anyone who wanted a shirt that it was a gift from him. As he walked out, he playfully stuck his head back in and said, "Yeah, it's me." The gesture quickly became a local feel-good story, with the store's assistant manager saying it showed Moore already cares about the Buffalo area. Fans agreed, including one parent whose son received a free t-shirt on his birthday. Moore later shared a fan's post on social media, adding to the excitement surrounding his arrival in Buffalo after being traded from the Chicago Bears earlier this year. There are good, good athletes. They're not all bad. Classic Hits 96.7. We'll take a look at the closing stock market prices. That'll come your way at right about 4:15 or so. We'll also take a look at the weather. Kara standing by with that. We'll do that in just a few minutes right here on your home for the greatest hits of all time, Classic Hits 96.7.
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3: Your Skynet forecast for today: another day of sunny and hot weather with a high 97 degrees with a heat index value as high as 107. For tonight, clear skies, a low 76. For Friday, a chance of showers and thunderstorms in the evening, mostly sunny with a high 96. Again, a heat index value as high as 105. For Skynet weather, I'm Kara Stallings on Classic Hits 96.7.
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0: 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We'll take a look at the closing stock market prices coming your way in just 30 seconds.
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1: 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Well, the Dow jumped nearly 600 points today to a record close, though the NASDAQ slid. A lot of those blue chip stocks, they suffered. Dow Jones Industrials up 595 points, closing at 52,900. The NASDAQ was down 207 points, closing at 25,833. And the S&P 500 was up a fraction of a point, almost basically remaining steady from yesterday at 7,483. Stocks of local interest, Marathon Petroleum Corporation was up $1.48, closing at $266.35 per share. Goodyear was up 13 cents, closing at $6.59 per share. Apple up $14.25, closing at $308.63 per share. Netflix up $3.46, closing at $77.65 per share. Nvidia down $2.75, closing at $194.83. Pfizer up 44 cents, closing at $24.32. Tesla down $31.85, closing at $393.45. And finally, the Walt Disney Company up $3.79, closing at $99.50. Oh, forgot one more. SpaceX was up $4.46, closing at $162 even. And that is your Financial Design Agency stock market report. 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

0: You know, everyone's talking about the wedding, the Taylor Swift-Travis Kelce wedding. And people are always looking for ways to knock her down. I think it's more being jealous. I'm not a big fan of her music, but as a person, I think she's awesome. According to People magazine, Taylor and Travis have donated $26 million to food banks, children's hospitals, and more just ahead of the wedding in New York City. Some of the places that they gave to were Feeding America, the ASPCA, which obviously takes care of dogs and cats and other animals, and one that I am very familiar with, the Dolly Parton Imagination Library. Absolutely incredible. They're expected to marry at Madison Square Garden ahead of the July 4th holiday. There's talk that it will be on July 3rd, tomorrow. And they're going to be having a party tonight for 100 people. I'm sure all of their friends are going to be taking part in that. But the fact that they have given back, and Mealy, she has given back. She is the impetus. As she went on tour during her Eras tour, she was giving back almost in every town that she went to. So, you know, you gotta commend her for that. As soon as we find out exactly when and where, I'm still looking for the invitation, but I don't think that's coming. 4:32, 28 minutes in front of 5 o'clock. We'll take a look at the community calendar at 5:10 and more here on Classic Hits 96.7.
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couple of songs from The Zombies, though one of them was done by Carlos Santana. The Zombies, Time of the Season. Before that, The Zombies' tune, She's Not There, as done early on by Carlos Santana and the group. Classic Hits, 96.7. I don't know.

I'm in this like late 60s, early 70s mood right now. 94 degrees currently outside is what we have. It is very, very hot. We always tell the backstory of songs. Quite often, we'll tell who sang on a particular song. And often, we'll go back into the history of some of the musicians that we deal with classic hits and how they started out. This guy used to perform at my high school years and years ago. He performed a lot of the high schools in the area of the city of Detroit and, quite frankly, all over southeast Michigan and northern Ohio. He was and is Ted Nugent, and his group was and were the Amboy Dukes.

see what I'm doing here is I'm putting together a tapestry of songs. That, of course, was Damn Yankees, High Enough, of which Ted Nugent was part of. Before that was Journey to the Center of Your Mind, the Amboy Dukes, which Ted Nugent was part of. However, in Damn Yankees, Mr. Tommy Shaw was also involved in that. So it only makes sense to keep the tapestry of classic hits going with something that Tommy Shaw had a very big part in, and that was the song Renegade by Styx. On Classic Hits, 96.7.

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3: I'm Kate Burdett on the Ohio News Network. The four suspects in the Vinton County child abuse case have pleaded not guilty. Bryn Caswell from ONN affiliate WBNS-TV in Columbus has the story.
4: Seven of those rescued are still hospitalized in Columbus this morning. Now, four family members and the parents and grandparents appeared in court yesterday pleading not guilty to 16 counts each of felony child endangerment. The adults are being held on a $300,000 bond each. Authorities only discovered the children while executing a search warrant on a completely unrelated investigation, noting the family had become expert at moving around to keep the kids hidden.
3: Ohio Republican U.S. Senator Bernie Moreno has announced plans to introduce federal legislation to end birthright citizenship. ONN's Jay Fox reports.
5: After the Supreme Court ruled to uphold birthright citizenship Tuesday, Senator Bernie Moreno announced plans to formally introduce a bill to eradicate it when Congress returns July 13th. He plans to reintroduce the Immigration Stabilization Act of 1993, which was introduced by the late Democratic Senator Harry Reid. While the language ends birthright, legal experts say a constitutional amendment would be required to override the court.
3: And according to the Ohio Department of Job and Family Services, initial unemployment claims were up while continued claims remained steady last week. I'm Kate Burdett on the Ohio News Network.
6: When you first saw her, she was out walking her dog. 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But when you finally did, it was too late. Because at that moment, you were speeding. She was out walking her dog and only had a second to let go of the leash.

0: Your foot was on the gas, and her life was on the line. 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

Jeff Lynne in the Electric Light Orchestra, Mr. Blue Sky. On Classic Hits 96.7, there is a lot of sun out there today. In just a little bit, we'll look at the community calendar and see how you can maybe spend some of that time out in the sun for the next couple of days with some of the many events that we have in the area. Until then, let's keep walking on the sunshine. 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

0: Katrina and the Waves, Walking on Sunshine, and Classic Hits 96.7. We'll take a look at the community calendar, things that are happening around Findlay and Hancock County for the next week or so. Coming up in just a moment. After this, on Classic Hits 96.7.
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0: Yeah, buddy. Classic Hits, 96.7. Okay, it's time for us to take a look at the community calendar, a look at things that are happening around Findlay and Hancock County for the next several days. I'm getting this one arm thing down. For those of you that missed earlier, I had a procedure done this morning on my elbow, which makes me in a sling. So I'm kind of running kind of half speed with one hand. First off, I talked about this earlier, the public reading of the Declaration of Independence. Many of you have never heard it, have never read it. You've seen the document. Everyone has seen it at some point, but you've never actually heard what's in it. Coming up on July the 8th, 6 o'clock, community members are invited to attend a public reading of the Declaration of Independence on the front lawn of the Hancock County Courthouse. It's a broader statewide effort to mark America's semi-quincentennial by America 250 Ohio, the official state commission responsible for spearheading Ohio celebrations and commemoration. It'll take place July the 8th at 6 o'clock, so stop by and listen to that. If not, if you don't have time, read it, and you'll see why it's so important and why the founders of our country were so brave to do the things that they did. Other things that are going on a little closer to today. First off, coming up on July 4th, everyone knows we're going to be having the big parade. It's going to be a huge parade that will be happening, and it will all kick off on the 4th of July, and that will, of course, be on South Main Street at Baldwin, and it will be heading north all the way to the war memorial. A lot of people in the parade. Starts off at 11 a.m. It's the Flag City 4th of July parade, 11 a.m. on the 4th of July. If you want to still register to be in the parade, you can do so by going to visit Findlay.com. Other things that are going to be happening, of course, we've got the big July 4th spectacular that will be taking place at the Hancock County Fairgrounds. You can enjoy a full day of fun in the sun with a 5K, a car show, a kids zone, over 20 food trucks, capped off with the 4th of July spectacular fireworks. Fireworks should be starting off probably right around 9:30 or 10. Before that, on the main stage, concert at 7:30, Nashville recording artist Doug Duffy and the Bad Band will be performing. The Guitars for Vets will play from 5 till 7 p.m. And there is going to be, yes, the Dachshund Racing, the Wiener Dog Racing in the North Grandstand. That'll be taking place from noon on throughout the day. If you've never seen dachshunds run in a race, it's quite something to see. It's the only race that starts. You can go grab a hot dog, come back, and catch the finish. Also coming up,

0: on the 4th of July at the Gillig Winery. They'll have some live music, and they'll be featuring Kai and Sarah Project. That'll be going on from 1 till 4 o'clock at the Gillig Winery. Other things that are going to be happening coming up on July 6th, there'll be a special presentation at Riverbend Park on the birds of summer. Resident and migratory birds are here for the summer. Some of those birds can be seen through pictures and displays and by hiking the trails, such as the indigo bunting, American goldfinch, and the northern house wren. It all starts off at the Riverbend Recreation Big Oaks Activity Area. Marianne, it'll be at the Dana Younger Memorial Pavilion, 6 o'clock. All ages are welcome. It's free. If you'd like to register, you can do so by going to visitfinley.com. A lot of stuff happening. And that's our community calendar for today. It is heard twice daily, once at 7:10 in the morning with Dawn. It's part of the Classic Hits Morning Show. And then again at 5:10 in the afternoon with me on Classic Hits 96.7, as always, brought to you by the Marathon Center for the Performing Arts.
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0: A song that Don Henley wrote with his good friend J.D. Souther, who often collaborated for songs with the Eagles. It's a song about a man who finds out that his former lover has found someone else, which is exactly what they were both going through at the same time. J.D. Souther said a number of years ago, he said, at that particular moment, it was an easy song for both of us to work on because we had both within the last year broken up with our fiancés. We'd both been in love, engaged at the same time, and both his relationships with his girl and me with mine ended in the same few months. He goes, and it's pretty much what the song says. They had both taken up with someone else, and that's not easy to hear, but at the time it made a good source material for the song because it seemed to be really universal, and it seemed the only way to really survive your first reaction to hearing news like that or having those kind of feelings is to remember that the first person to benefit from forgiveness is the one who does the forgiving. Classic hits, 96.7. It's always not just music. There's always really good stories behind the music. And you hear it here on Classics with the Classic with me, Keith, every day until 6 o'clock. However, not tomorrow, because tomorrow we have off, and we're going to celebrate the Independence Day celebration, the 4th of July, if we can just get through this hot weather. And Max is standing by with the forecast. Max?
1: Your Skynet overnight forecast calls for clear skies. We'll have a low of 75 degrees. For Friday, mostly sunny, a high of 96, a heat index value of 104, a chance of showers and thunderstorms in the late evening hours, with increasing clouds and overnight low 73. For the 4th of July, a chance of showers or thunderstorms in the afternoon, a high of 92 degrees. For Skynet weather, I'm Max Crenshaw. 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

Van Halen, classic hits 96.7, Hot for Teacher. Before that, of course, some more Bad Company and Feel Like Making Love, and then Once Bitten, Twice Shy by Great White.

0: It's a really bizarre story that came out. A maid was arrested after security cameras caught her moving nearly $40,000 worth of koi fish into her car. Back on June 2nd, a homeowner got a security alert while he was away and opened his phone to see his maid carrying his koi fish from the backyard pond toward her car. He panicked. The fish were rare, they were expensive, and some had been with him for years. When he tried calling her and she didn't answer, he assumed the worst and called police. When officers arrived, they found the fish in her car and detained her before she could explain. But her story changed everything. She told them a bear had gotten into the property and was already eating from the pond. She didn't have time to wait, and since the homeowner didn't have a spare tank big enough, she was taking the surviving koi to her own house because she had one. At first, nobody believed her. Then the homeowner checked the rest of the footage. The camera indeed showed that there was a bear in the pond swiping at the fish before she rushed in and started saving whatever she could. The homeowner immediately apologized, and after realizing she had, may have saved thousands of dollars in fish, he gave her a raise and he gave her a paid vacation. She said she understood why he panicked. After all, she was caught putting $40,000 worth of koi in her car, but she wasn't stealing them. She was saving them from them becoming a bear's lunch. There are good people in this world, but you've got to hear the whole story, both sides.
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0: Well, on Classic Hits 96.7, today, by the way, is the 2nd of July. And coming up in a little over a week, on July 10th, it is National Fry Day. Get it? Fry Day. They're going to be giving away a free medium order of its famous fries to rewards members through the McDonald's app. To claim the offer, customers need to make at least a $1 purchase and redeem the deal in the app. The promotion is limited to one free order per person at participating restaurants. The chain says it serves about 3.6 billion orders of fries each year and credits its signature recipe and cooking process for making them one of the most popular menu items. The only thing I have to say that's not good is that they've stopped putting salt. And I realize if they may put a little bit of salt, but there was something about those fries when they had a lot of salt. Mm-mm-mm. The other thing that that McDonald's makes that's special is Coca-Cola. They have a mixture that is second to none. Nobody can top it. For some reason, I don't know what they do, but they make it special. 94 degrees currently outside is what we have at 15 minutes in front of 6 o'clock. Wow. Here's some live Tom Petty and the Heartbreakers, Running Down the Dream on Classic Hits 96.7.

Who are you? Peter Townsend and the Who. That'll do it for me for this day. Have yourself a wonderful Independence Day holiday. I'll be off tomorrow because I will be going up to Pine Knob to see the group that will be playing our last song for the day. I will be back here Monday, 3 o'clock, with all the greatest hits of all time. Until then, I wish you the very best, the happiest 4th of July holidays. Be safe if you're traveling, and watch out for the fireworks. I'm going up to Pine Knob to see this group, Burton Cummings, and the Guess Who.

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5: I'm Kate Burdett on the Ohio News Network. As the Cleveland Guardians head into a 4th of July homestand against the Chicago White Sox, their executive chef now faces charges in a child sex sting. Danita Harris of ONN affiliate WKYC-TV reports.
6: The executive chef at Progressive Field is facing felony charges after police say he tried to meet with who he thought was a minor for sex. Kirtland police say 45-year-old Vishwa Tejnath chatted online with an undercover officer posing as a teen. And when they arranged a meeting on Tuesday, police say Knopf tried to drive away, but was stopped after a short chase. He is charged with promoting prostitution and unlawful sexual conduct with a minor. A judge set his bond at $20,000 and ordered him to wear a GPS monitor.
5: And in Southwest Ohio, a fatal shooting has been deemed a justifiable homicide and no charges will be filed. ONN's Brianna Albizu explains.
7: In the Walnut Hills suburb of Cincinnati, a confrontation between two men happened outside the Kemper Lane Apartments. Cell phone and social media videos show the shooter repeatedly attempting to walk away from the victim. A physical assault ensued, and because the shooter faced injury and aggression, police found that his use of deadly force was justified. His name has not been released. As a result, the victim, 47-year-old Gregory Taylor Tolliver, lived at the apartments and died at the scene.
5: I'm Kate Burdett on the Ohio News Network.
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0: Aerosmith, Love in an Elevator. Sounds a little cramped, but hey, okay. It's Taylor Swift's wedding and Travis Kelce's wedding apparently coming up this weekend in New York City. 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
7: Your Skynet overnight forecast calls for clear skies. We'll have a low of 75 degrees. For Friday, mostly sunny, a high of 96, a heat index value of 104, a chance of showers and thunderstorms in the late evening hours, with increasing clouds and overnight low 73. For the 4th of July, a chance of showers or thunderstorms in the afternoon, a high of 92 degrees. For Skynet weather, I'm Max Crenshaw. Classic hits, 96.7.
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0: Chrissy Hynde and the Pretenders, and I'll stand by you. 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Okay, what's your favorite way to de-stress? For almost all of us, 85%, it's just kind of hanging out on the sofa, watching TV, whatever it might be. Nice thing is, the experts seem to recommend it. They say watching a fun, upbeat show is a great way to escape and wash away stress. 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
5: I'm Ben Thomas with an AP News Minute. Palestinians in Gaza.

0: Gaza and Israelis today marked 1,000 days since Hamas militants carried out their attack in Israel. It triggered a war that Joe Fetterman reports has transformed the entire region.
1: It led to wars in Lebanon and the joint U.S.-Israeli war against Iran. It also led to Iranian attacks on America's Arab allies. Ceasefires have been declared in all of these fronts, but these deals are moving ahead very slowly. Nowhere is that more evident than in Gaza. An October ceasefire halted the heaviest fighting, but little progress has been made since then. Reconstruction hasn't begun, and the vast majority of the territory's 2 million people live in harsh conditions in tent camps. A U.S.-led recovery process has barely gotten off of the ground, and in the meantime, Israel continues to carry out airstrikes nearly every day. It says these strikes are aimed at Hamas militants, but hundreds of civilians also have been killed.
0: The AP's Joe Fetterman reporting from Jerusalem, and I'm Ben Thomas.
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0: Brian Setzer, Stray Cats, and Rock This Town. I'm John Summers. Have you ever been to the top of the Empire State Building? It's really a wonderful thing to do. Had a chance to do it years ago. You get in this rickety elevator, and it goes all the way up, bang, bang, bang, bang, bang. And you get off, and you see where Harry met Sally and all that stuff. Well, a couple, in order to prove their love, went all the way up into the spire at the very top. And NYPD had to go chasing them. Right. And I've been up there once a long time ago. They used to let you go up there. And the radio stations and transmitters and stuff are up there with the antennas. It's really kind of cool. Scary as heck. Anyway, folks are debating, did they break the law or was this a prearranged stunt? I don't know.
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5: Your Skynet overnight forecast calls for clear skies. We'll have a low of 75 degrees. For Friday, mostly sunny, a high of 96, a heat index value of 104. The chance of showers and thunderstorms in the late evening hours, with increasing clouds and overnight low 73. For the 4th of July, a chance of showers or thunderstorms in the afternoon, a high of 92 degrees. For Skynet weather, I'm Max Crenshaw. Classic Hits, 96.7.
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0: Whitney Houston, I want to dance with somebody who loves me. Dance. Now, hopefully you have a little vacation time coming up, right? How long does it take you to feel relaxed when you go on vacation? Would it be never? You always bring your work with you? Well, whatever. According to Psychology Today, the average amount of time adults say it takes to feel relaxed on vacation, 2.6 days. Now, 6% of those polled, yeah, they do admit they never feel relaxed, no matter how long of a vacation they take.
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0: Yeah, that's Heart and Crazy on You, Baby. You know, you come here because I always talk about the pressing issues of the day, like this. What's the difference between jelly, jam, and preserves? Well, jelly's the fruit juice with gelatin, so it jiggles. Jam has little bits of fruit. Preserves have chunks. Now, interestingly, jiggles, bits, and chunks are formal Food and Drug Administration terminology. They are.
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3: Hungry for a fiesta? Head to the Eshkaret Mexican Restaurant in the Tiffin Mall, where every bite's a party. From sizzling fajitas to our kids' menu favorites, there's something for everyone. Mom and Dad, we've got a full bar waiting for you. And yes, carryout is always ready when you are. Eshkaret has specials every night. Come pick your favorite. And if you're planning a celebration, the party room is perfect. Plus, Eshkaret has catering to bring the fiesta to you. Eshkaret Mexican Restaurant, a fiesta of flavors waiting for you.
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2: I'm Ben Thomas with an AP News Minute. Palestinians in Gaza and Israelis today marked 1,000 days since Hamas militants carried out their attack in Israel. It triggered a war that Joe Fetterman reports has transformed the entire region.
3: It led to wars in Lebanon and the joint U.S.-Israeli war against Iran. It also led to Iranian attacks on America's Arab allies. Ceasefires have been declared on all of these fronts, but these deals are moving ahead very slowly. Nowhere is that more evident than in Gaza. An October ceasefire halted the heaviest fighting, but little progress has been made since then. Reconstruction hasn't begun, and the vast majority of the territory's 2 million people live in harsh conditions in tent camps.